everybody. 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Yeehaw!

That right there is Jenny Don't and the Spurs doing Trouble with the Law live at the Jenny. I think she just announced she's coming back to town. I'll come back to you with that information. But wow, what a interesting set. We meandered from the Pointer Sisters covering Conway Twitty right there at the 5:45 mark. Doing Slow Hand. That song just popped in my head on Friday, and then as I was listening to the Conway record, I realized the Pointer Sisters got a lovely rendition, so we did that one. Had Dustin O'Halloran with An Ending, A Beginning, with that Rosalie Sorrell's intro. We've Had a Good Time Here, and then she sang the song I Think of You. Rosalie Sorrells has like a crazy interesting history. She lived in Utah for a while, was married, had lots of kids, split and hit the road, and kind of was in the beatnik, post-beatnik era of singer-songwriters, 60s, 70s. Hunter S. Thompson was good friends with her. Cool, somewhat local Utah history right there with Rosalie Sorrells. And then that

10 p.m. every Monday night. If you've never heard it before, stick around. It's a hoot. And then closing out our Monday programming here on KUAA Radio is Salt Lake City Music Reality with DJs Jerry D and Diao Zhu, bringing you live recordings throughout northern Utah. I know DJ Jerry D was featured over the weekend playing the Kilby show, but I'm sure they'll have some live rips from all of their endeavors. That's 10 to midnight here on KUAA. And then come back every morning, Monday through Friday, from 8 to 11 is the Breakfast Club with DJ Tall J. For now, I'm going to get on a little Hope Sandoval. No, you know what? We're going to do this one first, then we'll play a little Hope Sandoval. We're going to do a Seattle-based duo called Arthur and You with There Are Too Many Birds and a little Hope Sandoval, and we'll go from there. Thanks for tuning in to KUAA. Ooh. Cheers.

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0: That track right there was from the band Sluice. A new one called Beady. Kind of got that new alternative indie country sort of sound. Similar to Mercer Lemon before that with Cup of Loneliness featuring Faust. The Feelies in the set of music, Let's Go. Hayden Pettigo, Reigned Like Hell from the first of the Motor Trilogy. From the record Letting Go, heard Rain Like Hell.
1: Strange color blue.
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That was the War on Drugs, Live Drugs, Thinking of a Place, Long, Slow Burner. So good. They're coming to town playing the Twilight concert series down at the Gallivan Center. It is a really, really wonderful live show. I do recommend it. So that about wraps up today's happy hour. I'm going to get on one more track, but Sounds of Skateboarding coming at you loud and clear, 7 to 10 tonight, and then Salt Lake City Music Reality. Thanks for kicking it, spending your afternoon and into evening with me. Be back next Monday for another edition of Happy Hour. It's Memorial Day. Be safe out there. Go out, see some live music. Please be kind to one another. Go Spurs, go. Here is the Highwaymen live at Battle Creek, Michigan, 1993, covering Lefty Frizzell's Long Black Veil. Cheers.

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My name is Michael Collins, and you are currently listening to 99.9% Radio FM. KUAA. And he's going to use my voice and voice clone it for AI, but my band's called Drug Dealer.

0: Oh my God. Oh my God. Is this thing on?
1: Breathe in.
0: Hello.
1: Breathe out.
0: Craig, is that you? Craig, is that you?
1: Wake up from your state of dreaming.
0: That's right. Craig isn't here tonight because he's sleeping.
1: We can't give that man any crap. That dude's been holding it down.
0: All right. Imagine you spent the whole weekend at Kilby Block Party. You drank way too much. You had too much fun. You hung out with your friends. You had about a decade or so of fun wrapped into 72 hours.
1: You chilled real hard at the KYA booth.
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1: You did a little bit of that silent disco.
0: You watched a man collapse.
1: Collapse because he didn't drink water. Always remember to drink water.
0: Stay hydrated, Craig. Stay hydrated, Craig. Sounds of. Welcome back to another Monday night here on KUAA 99.9 FM, your community radio. This is Sounds of Skateboarding. I'm sitting here with my co-host, Roy.
1: What's up, fam? It's been a while. Raising that old little baby girl. She's 6 months old now, for the people that are keeping track. But yeah, it's good to be here.
0: My name is Margo and I'm in love.
1: Yeah, I'm stoked to be have a little time to come in. What's up? Craig's been holding it down. Nikki's been holding it down. Sounds of Skateboarding. You know how we come at you, dude.
0: Dude, the only thing that Craig's holding down right now is a bag of potato chips on the side of his bed.
1: And maybe that good old stomach vomit.
0: No, our boy had tons of fun, so he'll be here shortly, but we'll see when he shows up. He says he's coming.
1: Oh, we love him. we're kind of going to run off some randomness, I think, a little bit of musical chairs. I'm going to play some stuff kind of based off Kilby. I was lucky enough to go to Kilby this weekend.
0: What was your favorite show?
1: Definitely Modest Mouse with holding my baby girl, me, her.

0: Bandy Joe, our boy, amazing. There's two of them, and you know what? I'm sure he'll make another one.
1: Yeah, his brother actually opened up for Kilby Court because he's in the band Gonk.
0: Yep, Alex. Gonk. Yep, they they played. I think the Friday morning they played. I don't know what stage, but they played, and they shout out our guy. Joey was telling me they played a song for Ball dedicated for him. Joey gave me a gonk. They have these little...
1: Oh, you have a gonk.
0: He gave us a little... Margot a little gonk, not me, but gave her a little gonk.
1: I'm jealous.
0: Yeah, they're cute. And she was holding gonk the whole time when we were watching Modest Mouse.
1: No, I saw those giant blocks that say gonk.
0: Oh,
1: they
0: built, so like, cool.
1: They doodle bug.
0: Yeah, they put on a show. It's cool.
1: Yeah, we're going to play a gonk song. Let's play a gonk song after we get into this Colin Brophy goods.
0: Yep. Let's play
1: which
0: that.
1: Which is...
0: Broke by Modest Mouse.
1: Here we go. 99.9 Sounds of Skateboarding. Thank you all for tuning in.
0: You spanked that, DJ.

0: Makes me want to cry, makes me want to laugh.
1: As the good man would say, it brings a tear to a glass eye.
0: Yep, yep. So, I guess, you know, I was going through, I thought this was funny. So, our boy Bro from. So, the man actually, there was two bands that played at this festival this weekend, Kilby.
1: Wait, did Granddaddy play this weekend?
0: Yeah. That's why I put him on there.
1: Ugh.
0: Yeah, so there's two bands that played that Brophy skated to. And I saw Brophy. He watched Moss Mouse. I don't know if he was there during Granddaddy. I'm sure he probably was. But, yeah, he skated to two bands that played there. So Moss Mouse, what we just played. And then we're going to continue on Brophy. He skated to Granddaddy, The Warming Sun, and Barking at the Knot, another local video by our boy Seamus. That's it's amazing.

0: That one's the newest brophy part.
1: Yeah, I think so. And both parts will like literally make you cry.
0: Yeah,
1: because the skating goes with like the mutant. He can only skate to those songs. You know?
0: Yeah, it works.
1: Or at least so, his the parts that he does, they hit the hardest.
0: Well, I think you know he's part of that. And then the you know the boys filming him and editing him, Joe and Seamus are just amazing at what they do. So of course they pull that out of brophy. So
1: we were talking about that. We're like, oh my god, yeah, like. Just the talent of both of those guys. Their cinematography talent is insane. Their editing and filming is so sick.
0: Yeah, I just thought that was kind of funny. I was like, yeah, bro skated the two bands that played. So we're going to stick with that, and then we'll move away from Kilby for a second, because 3 days is a lot, man. So, but, oh, yeah, so Granddaddy, the Warming Sun.
1: Granddaddy, the Warming Sun. Call on Brophy skated to it, and Seamus's Barking at the Knot.
0: Barking at the Knot. Go watch it. Go watch Call of Venting 1. Go watch Barking at the Knot.

0: Okay, again, that was
1: Granddaddy.
0: Granddaddy.
1: The warning son. Brophy skated that.
0: Colin Brophy.
1: Colin Brophy, yeah, sorry.
0: Colin Brophy.
1: Colin Brophy, local skate video, Barking the Knot by Seamus.
0: Yeah, that video is so good. Yeah. We were talking about Gonk Set. We said we were going to get away from Kilby Court, but I don't want to get away from Kilby Court quite yet because I want to talk a little bit more about Gonk because I want to play a Gonk song.
1: Yeah, Gonk. Local baddies. Band, a local band. They play all the time. It's so, you know, they kill it. They really put their passion into what they do, and you see it when they play. And it's, Andy, Joey Sandoval that made Call Venting, that Brophy skated to, the first one, Moss Mouse song. It's his little brother, and not if he was or were not related to Joey, he's still such a baddie. It doesn't matter, but yeah, Gonk, so sick.
0: Okay, so I wasn't able to go again. Just in case you're wondering what the heck is going on, we are Sound Skateboarding, and you are listening to 99.9 FM, your local community radio, multicultural, multilingual.
1: Yeah, so, you know, we've been here for a couple of years, and you're probably like, why is Roy not in the show? Because I had a baby, and guess what?
0: He's always in the show, you just don't hear him.
1: You might not hear Nick too much, because he's about to have a baby, too.
0: About to have a little baby myself.
1: Love it happened right now on the show.
0: Then I would run.
1: You'd run fast.
0: But hopefully, speaking of growing up and having kids and all this and jazz and whatnot and the hootenanny.
1: Growing up?
0: That's a good point. Let's play this song by Gonk. Here we go. We're going to play Grown Ups, Gonk, local Salt Lake City community radio. KUAA. I'm going to kill you, Craig.
1: Craig. Wake up from your dream. Get here.
0: Nightmare.

0: Ahamina. Okay, I don't know. Every now and then, every Monday, every day, I go into Thrasher magazine and I try to watch the new parts that are out there. And, dude, I really. Oh, man.
1: You're putting it in, dude. It's like.
0: I wanted to play Jeremy. I don't know how to say his name.
1: Jamie Labreyes.
0: Yeah, Labreyes. You said
1: it. I don't know how to say it, but
0: I'm pretty sure you said Jeremy Labreyes, the glitch part, but it's like the most dope song ever, but it swears, so we can't. So, we're going to play Frankie Spears' Mob Grip part, and the song rips too.
1: So, wait, let's just get this set on. What are you, more of like a Jessup, a Black Diamond, a mob dude? I mean,
0: holy crap, really?
1: I don't know. We don't have no one gives.
0: I thought you knew this about me already. Let me put my sunglasses.
1: You're definitely a mob dude.
0: Oh yeah, I'm a mob dude. No,
1: Jessup.
0: No, definitely not. No, I like Jessup. I like
1: Jessup. I like Jessup too.
0: I'm an Iron Horse.
1: Whoa!
0: A Black Magic. Oh, I'm Black Magic first, Iron Horse second, Jessup.
1: Wait, out of four, let's throw one more in there. Wastoid Freak.
0: Oh, okay. I am a Black Magic, Wastoid Freak, Jessup.
1: Mob.
0: Nah. I'm just kidding. Guy.
1: Just kidding.
0: What's your favorite grip tape?
1: Well, it depends on my mood, but if I want to get like a little like artsy, definitely Wastoid Freak. But other than that, Jessup.
0: Yeah. Speaking of grip tape, you know who has a wide variety of grip tape?
1: Who? Ronj?
0: Yeah.
1: Yeah, go down to... Oh, yeah, Brad just helped me get a way cool setup for my baby girl. She got her first board on my man Isaac's birthday. She's got this dope wide boy heroin board with some Ace trucks and some black Sabbath OJ wheels, and then Brad hooked me up. He got some clear grip and some black grip, and made a cool collage for my girl. She's already skating.
0: I know, dude. It's so cute. That yeah. Video you sent me, you're like, she's her little feet.
1: Yeah, she loves it. It's so fun. Cute. It's cool.
0: Her name is Margot, and she's the greatest thing that this planet has ever seen.
1: Yep.
0: She's gonna do some good. Okay, so where are we at? Frankie Spears for Mob Grip. Here we go. Beastie Boys. So what you want?

0: That was so what you want?
1: I like that, dude.
0: That was a Mob Grip Tape part.
1: BC Boys.
0: Big fan of the skateboarding. Not my favorite Grip Tape, but a lot of other people like that Grip Tape, so that's fun because to each their own.
1: Yeah, that's the beauty about skateboarding, you know, you get to,
0: You don't like it or you don't?
1: See, like that, I was talking to somebody about the other day, that first, when you actually get to go, oh, it's Craig, actually, that's funny. Going in and picking your own first board at a skate shop.
0: Oh, yeah.
1: And, like, everything, and, like, I'm not gonna speak for the man, he can tell himself, but the board that Craig picked is insane.
0: The only thing that Craig picks is his own butt.
1: Or boogers.
0: Or boogers. Craig, you stinky booger butt picker. Oh, yeah, what did he pick?
1: Should I say it?
0: What'd you pick? Yeah, yeah.
1: Well, I mean, my first board that I ever got was, my mom got two boards for Christmas. My brother, a sick, the classic Tony Hawk Hawk board, like the classic one. Hawk. And my mom got me a board from Kmart, which is bullcrap. That year, because she thought that my brother was going to do it. My brother ended up stopping the year later. But my first boards I got was still kind of dumb. But I got like a double board collection from World Industries. It's a Flame Boy and Wet Willy, the trucks and wheels, so you can switch them out. So that's like my first boards. But like,
0: dude, I remember Sammy. My dad got like Sammy like a dope board, you know, like a brand new like dope complete, and then. Because that year, like, my grandma got me a snowboard. They, like, kind of went...
1: What?
0: And they're like...
1: You can switch off?
0: My dad was just like, yeah, because you could be the snowboarder and he'll be the skateboarder. I'm like, I don't want a snowboard. I want a skateboard.
1: Yeah, I kind of don't want to tell Craig's setup because we should ask him next time we have him.
0: Yeah, he might be a little sensitive.
1: No, it's a... Because we should have this conversation and his setup is crazy. I love it.
0: Okay, yeah, we got to.
1: So he needs to tell it himself.
0: Oh... Okay.
1: Where are we going next? Wait, I have an idea. I guess bring it back to Kobe. We're here. But no, I kind of want to talk about, I don't know, it's kind of funny. Miss Patty McGee.
0: Woo, Patty McGee. Happy birthday, Patty.
1: It's not her birthday.
0: No.
1: No. But Patty McGee, she had a...
0: Oh, yeah, she had the makeup.
1: She had the cover of Life magazine in 1965. She's one of the first female pro skateboarders, maybe the first. And the first skater to ever be featured on the cover of a major publication. 1965, I was looking it up, it was what? Thrasher didn't come out until like 1982 or something in the 80s, but it's like, she's the first one to ever, like, first skateboard to ever be on a public...
0: I think it was the Skateboard Mag, wasn't it?
1: Oh, was it? Were they the first Skateboard Mag?
0: I think it was Skateboard Mag, yeah.
1: But yeah, she's the first one to ever be on a major publication, but that was 1965, and she was on the May issue, so I don't know, I was just looking up skate history.
0: The handstand?
1: Yeah, the handstand. Which is awesome.
0: Yeah, so sick.
1: And I don't know, I was just thinking of how cool women are. And
0: the best.
1: Yeah, the coolest. And this band played at Kilby this weekend. They're called Dice Bits. And this song is called I Hate When Girls Die.
0: Dude, I hate that too. That's crazy.
1: Yeah, and you know,
0: you're just saying that, or that's the name of the song?
1: No, that's the name of the song.
0: Oh, yeah, no, I hate that too, but yeah, that's a great
1: and,
0: name.
1: And yeah, they rule. And yeah, so I thought this would kind of be fitting for Patty. I don't know, it's just cool stuff to know. 1965, dude, she was doing handstands. I've never even done a handstand on a skateboard.
0: I know, she's so steed too, all barefoot.
1: Oh, so boop, cool. Yeah, but I don't know.
0: She's like, boop, boop.
1: I like that. I hate when girls die, and everyone should hate when girls die, because girls are the coolest, man.
0: All right, here we go. Dice Spits, I Hate When Girls Die.
1: It's a little heavy.

0: I also hate when girls die.
1: Yeah, that was
2: the song. Was so that. Sick.
1: So sick. I wish I would have caught them. I did not get to see them, sadly, but they rule.
2: If you did catch them, call in at 385-528-1129 and tell us.
1: Yeah, did they play that song? Because yeah, if they did, I'm going to even be that much more jealous.
2: More jelly belly. Okay, I have a song that kind of... No. This one's actually going to switch it up way hard. But speaking of girls and... Elena wanted me to play this, Player's Ball, Outkast. It was in DGK.
1: What's it?
2: Saved video, 2017. But it was also in Digital, Issue 5. Aaron Snyder skated this. So let's get it popping.
1: Dude, the Digital video. We got to dive those? Deep with those. Yeah, Digital.
2: Remember?
1: Wait, who's Elena?
2: Elena is my baby mama and my baby honey boo. Love my life.
1: Sounds of skateboarding just turned into sounds of Nick and Roy talking about having babies.
2: Sounds of dads.
1: Yeah, sounds of dads. Yeah, Craig, you better start working on it.
2: Craig's eating potato chips, laying in bed, not answering his phone, even
1: he's
2: though
1: he's the dad crying. Of a little food baby in his tummy.
2: He's like, oh, I just can't even answer. I'm eating potato chips. Just kidding.
1: Making some scrambled eggs.
2: Dude, making scrambled eggs at like 3 a.m. is more like it. Okay, anyway, Player's Ball, Outkast, Digital, issue number 5, Aaron Snyder. We'll go with that. Here we go. Sounds of skateboarding, baby.

0: worldwide. Right, that song absolutely rips. What else are we gonna play? What did you expect? That's exactly what we're gonna play, is what did you expect? J.P. Blair film. The whole soundtrack on this video rips. So let's get back to a little heavy. No. Okay, we're gonna play most of the soundtrack from this What Did You Expect video. You can find it on the Skate Video site. It's from Blair. We're going to start out with the montage song, which is Brian Jonestown Massacre, Ballad of Jim Jones, here on Sounds of Skateboarding, 99.9 FM KUII.
1: One, two, three.

0: Oh yeah, you can't go wrong with the Brian Jones Sound Massacre. Let's give him a round of applause. A big old 99.9. Woo! Speaking of giving people freaking numbers and whatnot, the Skull Candy Crusher Cup just happened this weekend at the Kilby Block Party, and we have the final results.
1: What?
0: No, actually.
1: I want to know.
0: Let's see.
1: Yeah, what, there's the four teams? Our man Tyson. Oh, Tyson's gay. Did Tyson skate to that song?
0: What?
1: That Brian Jones Sound song? He skated to a Brian Jones Sound song in one of his parts.
0: I don't know if it was that song. Should we check it out?
1: Yeah, check it.
0: Okay, yeah. I'm gonna play.
1: He also skated to that local artist, you.
0: Oh, that artist you.
1: Yeah.
0: I forgot about that artist you. Oh my gosh, hold on. Hold on one sec. I think I hear somebody knocking at the door.
1: Well, go answer it. Who is it?
0: Hello? Oh, hey, yeah, come in. Oh, you're already ready to go? Okay, cool. Let's fix these microphones real quick. Set this one up right here. We're gonna put this one over here.
2: Yeah.
0: Here, Roy, scoot over, dude. Let you in.
2: Yeah, this works.
1: Dude, what's up? We haven't heard you play forever.
0: Dude, have you ever seen that? Have you ever met this artist, Roy? This is you. You're pretty cool.
1: I've never met you officially, but I've seen you play.
0: That's crazy. You've never met him. You've been around for a while now, and I'm. Thank you so much for coming in, you.
2: Yeah. You are you. I am I. And you. Thanks for having me.
0: Yeah, use a little weird, but anyway, that's what we like here on Sounds of Skateboarding. On, we like weird stuff because all of us are kind of weird. And, you know, I think that's what brings out skateboarders. That's what brings them together is the weirdness in it.
2: Hey man, stay weird. Speaking of weird, this song I'm gonna play is called "Court on Mushrooms." It's about my friend going to court on mushrooms. It's kind of weird.
0: All right, we got live performance by you. Here we go. Sounds of Skateboarding, KUAA 99.9 FM, your community radio. Hit it.

0: Okay.
1: Oh man, you, that was amazing. Thank you so much for coming on the show. Do you think you might be able to just play us one more? Because I love that.
0: I don't know
1: if you're prepared. I'm not trying to ask you for too much.
0: I don't know, man. I gotta scram. I got a baby, man. I gotta scram.
1: Oh, come on, man. Just play us one more. We're begging you.
0: Oh, man.
1: On the behalf of all the skateboarders in Salt Lake City, come on, man. We're begging you. We're not worthy. We're not worthy.
0: Hey, man. I gotta scram. But hey, keep skateboarding weird. I'm weird. Thanks for having me sell the skateboard later.
1: All right, peace out, hey, man.
2: Later, dude. Nice meeting you.
1: Dude, what was that? You wouldn't even...
2: Okay.
1: That was a crazy appearance and disappearance.
2: All right, well...
1: That was amazing, though. I mean, the fool kills it, so, I mean, of course he's going to choose what he wants to do and what he doesn't want to do.
2: No, I guess you or you. I don't know. Later, you.
3: Peace, you. Thank you so much for that. That was
2: random.
3: It.
2: Well, what are we doing next, Nick? That was random, but
1: I don't know. I didn't. Sorry, I meant to tell you that you was coming in.
2: I had no clue that you set that up.
1: I know. Well, I met him on the street randomly, and he was just like, "Oh, we were vibing." We're like,
2: "What was it?"
1: He's like,
2: "He's in the gutter like, begging like, for oh, pizza or something, right?"
1: And he's like,
2: "What a weirdo, dude!"
1: Dude, it's a rare sighting that you see you.
2: Well,
1: unless you look in the mirror.
2: Yeah, I did like that, you know. Yeah, he says, like, you are you, I don't know. But, like, yep, he said, keep it weird, be yourself, I don't know. Be you.
1: I love it. That was amazing. Everyone out there, let's give him a solid 99.9. Woo! All right, next up. Well, you know what? We're going to take a little break, but within that break, don't go anywhere because we're going to be right back. Besides Craig, Craig is already gone. He's not coming back. But
2: he's sleeping.
1: He's sleeping with a bag of potato chips. And he can... Have you guys ever heard this song?
2: What song are you talking about?
1: Have you seen the Baker videos? Baker skateboards.
2: Just kidding. Actually, yes, I do want to talk about this too. Speaking about skateboards.
1: Oh.
2: Dude, Atiba had a photo gallery there.
1: Oh, dude, he
2: Kilby Court this weekend.
1: Well, last year he came in too for a photo gallery or for an art show at the Umoca, I think.
2: Yeah, but this one was at like in one of the buildings at the fairgrounds.
1: No way.
2: But my favorite photo, he had a photo of Spanky, all in over this big rail. You've seen the rail. It was and it's him from his Baker 3 part. But Costin's filming him, following him. He does like a backsmith down a like I don't know like 10-9 rail, and then turns around and all is over this huge rail over a set, but yeah, Costin's filming, but it's a black and white photo that Atiba shot, and oh, dude, it's so beautiful, but yeah, that was sick, dude. Atiba's, yeah.
1: Honestly, yeah, I wasn't there. I thought we had the results for the whole skate thing, too, but turns out that was 2024. Big shout out to the people at Kilby Court that make that thing possible.
2: Woo! Yeah, but that's Skull Candy. That's our boy Mo and some other people.
1: Oh, I know.
2: I don't know. Yeah, you know, they do that.
1: Well, I mean, just like Lance and Will for even starting the whole thing and getting it all together. It's sick.
2: You know, yeah.
1: And then Freak and Pete and everyone working on the stages. It's like,
2: yeah. And you know, every Wasteoid Freak that you see there just getting drunk, supporting, like...
1: I know. You have sober Wasteoid Freak and then drunk Wasteoid Freaks.
2: Yeah.
1: And everyone contributes. It's so sick.
2: I love it.
1: Whether you're laying in a hammock underneath the stage, waiting for the next set to come on, drinking your yerba mate, dreaming about freaking the most beautiful art in the world.
2: Or, you know, dream about being the early bird that gets the worm.
1: Oh, honestly... I don't know if y'all that are listening know about, like, the early bird, but I heard that the early bird...
2: gets the worm.
1: Exactly. Anyway, I was going to play... back to Atiba's stuff. Atiba's... Yeah, I wish I would have saw it.
2: Yeah, no, it was amazing, but you say Baker, and, yeah, my favorite photo on the whole thing was Kevin Spinky Long, and he's been Baker, you know, forever. Like.
1: I saw a clip that Seamus posted of him skating the banks at the church on...
2: no, 21st. Right by my house.
1: All sad.
2: Thanks for that. just kidding. No,
1: that's sick, dude. That. Spinky...
2: That's actually one of my favorite spots in Salt Lake. That spot's so fun to skate.
1: For one of my favorite skaters in the world. Also, it's one of my favorite filmers. At your favorite spot.
2: That's three faves.
1: That's right by my favorite friend's house.
2: Oh, and one of my favorite coffee shops. Yeah, and yeah, I have faves.
1: All right, let's play Street Hassle. We'll be back with you in give us about 5 minutes. But until then, enjoy this Street Hassle, Lou Reed, here on Sounds of Skateboarding, where we play songs from skateboard videos throughout the decades, or just talk crap about skateboarding or other things in life here on KUAA 99.9 FM.
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0: trying to be cool in my part, and I'm not gonna wear my heart on my sleeve. But you know, people get all emotional, and sometimes, man, they just don't act rationally. Oh, they think they're just on TV. Sha-la-la-la, man. Why don't you just slip away? You know, I'm glad that we met, man. It really was nice talking, and I really wish that there was a little more time to speak. But you know, it could be a hassle trying to explain myself to a police officer about how it was your old lady got herself stiffed. And it's not like we could help her, there was nothing no one could do. And if there was, man, you know I would have been the first. But when someone turns that blue, it's a universal truth. And you just know that bitch will never fuck again. By the way, that's really some bad shit that you came to our place with. But you ought to be more careful.
1: All right, we're back. Sorry about the wait there. Here we go. We're playing songs from What Did You Expect? And it was J.P. Blair's video. The next song we are going to play is Adrian Vega's song, Tears for Fears, Suffer the Children.

0: Thanks for tuning in, everybody.
1: What a pleasure to be on the air, so they say.
2: What a pleasure to press play.
1: Yeah, to record, to capture other people who have been playing their ensemble performances. Press record on our recorders and then press play once we get here. I have something to talk about real quick. I have a dear friend. Did you hear something? I have a dear friend. I'll just call. I won't use name. You know, you're supposed to not use names on the radio, Jerry D. Are you supposed to?
2: Yeah, I can probably guess who it is.
1: Ben.
2: Oh, okay.
1: Who'd you think it was going to be?
2: I mean, you only have so many friends.
1: Well, hope you're listening, Ben. Crime doesn't pay.
3: What happened?
1: Ben tried to steal our asphalt space. Tried to steal area from the city of Salt Lake without asking. Without checking in with it.
2: That's really troubling.
1: Every other citizen.
2: What space?

0: piece of the asphalt that was he trying to?
1: I don't know, but I saw a story today that was just broke my heart. It was just the worst. It had to do with like waiting while a tow truck threatens to take your car away, but then they won't. But then they have to come. You have to wait for them to come back. There's like, I think if I understand, I mean, it's been sticking. I've been thinking about it all day, but I think there was like a 4-hour window to get the boot off. But then
2: testing 1, 2, 3, 4, 5, 6, 7.
1: But then if you did, if you weren't there to get the boot off, they would impound your car. Then it, you know, be priceless to get out.
3: Where was this?
1: So was it this extortion boot?
3: Was this in Salt Lake City?
1: Uh huh.
3: Man, I've never seen booted cars here, really. But I guess they're really upping the ante these days with their, with how much it costs and how long they're enforcing.
1: Yeah, something's happening. The city's getting something. There's some finance changes.
3: How are you?
1: Crime DJ doesn't Diazio. Pay.
3: How are you?
1: I'm good. I'm just a little bit worn out because of all the stuff that we did this weekend.
3: Me too.
1: I actually feel, I didn't, you told me that you exercised a little bit, but I don't remember exercising, but I feel like
3: I can run
1: horrible.
3: I can run the length of the fairgrounds.
1: Yeah, that's really far. You should see my insides.
3: While
1: they're garbage.
3: Just like avoiding asteroids of people who come out of nowhere and do not deviate from their paths, regardless of how many people.
1: I really thought about that. How does everyone navigate? Like, how can so many people walk past each other? Because, you know, I think about it. What should I do?
3: I'd like to see the data of who are the movers and who are the...
1: The Dodgers?
3: Yeah, the Dodgers versus the asteroids.
1: I wonder if you could look at ants and just, and some of them just go totally straight.
3: And it's like if you run into a Dodger or an asteroid, do they like act like an ant and like, have you ever seen an ant like interact with another ant and they kind of just like are like on each other for a second and then like move?
1: Maybe that's how they do it. Yeah. I guess it's good that happened at the end. On my way out, because I just had to walk through the crowd to get out, but it was like that. Where just everyone was kind of like, you know, against each other.
3: You know what was a cool behavior that I observed during the Beach Bunny set?
1: What?
3: That was the hottest day, was uh-huh. Friday, and people were passing out in the crowd
1: uh-huh.
3: fairly often. There were like 3 times just during that set.
1: Gosh.
3: And so, like, there'd be, like, call out, and then people would find the people. It just was interesting. It felt like a pack.
1: Well, I believe in a thing called, I learned it from Youth City, I think, which is the after-school program.
3: CCRC? Uh-huh. Central City Recreation Center.
1: And it's called Body Bubble.
3: Yeah, what's that?
1: You just, where it's like kids have to really, it's a concept for after school programs where the kids try really hard to not pierce each other's body bubbles. Well, it's called high fives.
3: Social distancing?
1: I think you can do high fives and body bubbles. Or maybe side hugs? I don't really know. But it's just all this stuff where it's like, you know, you can't. The body bubble is at the core of the concept. Side hugs is another term. High fives. High fives, side hugs, and body bubbles. Like, mm-hmm. That's what the workers have to be like. Okay, everybody, remember the rules. No hugging, no low fives. And then the body bubble's imaginary, but I can see mine in my mind's eye crystal clear.
3: I know you can.
1: I wonder if I can see other people's.
3: What do you think my body bubble is like?
1: Well, it just goes at least as far as your arms. So.
3: Huh.
1: That's how mine looks.
3: There's Salt Lake City Music Reality. I am DJ Jerry D.
1: This is DJ Daju.
3: And we play live music and performance from the Utah area.
1: Yeah.
3: Which we record.
1: I kind of, when I go to concerts, I'm kind of body bubble oriented, but I noticed this weekend that not everybody's like that. 30,000 people are not like that.
3: Definitely not.
1: Yeah, they're the opposite. Maybe they only go so
3: not
1: they can,
3: everyone,
1: like,
3: none of them have were probably given bubbles. that kind of education before.
1: Yeah, you have to be a Gen Z Youth City kid.
3: Uh-huh.
1: I kind of think Gen Z knows about body bubbles.
3: I know many of them have gone through social distancing and were brought up with social distancing. So.
1: Oh, yeah, because social distancing, which is not related to body bubbles,
3: no,
1: is like kind of an interesting sidestep.
3: So it's like one, an impersonal teaching of the idea, I think.
1: Well, I'm not even into high fives, but I'm into body bubbles.
3: I know. I can feel
1: what's
3: it.
1: Yeah. You can feel
3: when I've sometimes when I've approached I feel the bubble.
1: Well, some people have a really strong one, I guess. That's why we're on the radio.
3: Yeah. So we can be away from our listeners.
1: Yeah.
3: And safely tell them that we love them.
1: Yeah, exactly. Well, we love you, everybody. Thanks for tuning in. To show our love of all you listeners, we're going to play a song. What do you got?
3: I'm going to start out with Molly Mars.
1: Okay. This is a okay.
3: And then we can get into today's topic. I'm assuming that most of yours.
1: Yeah, I have stuff. I have actually some varied stuff, but a bunch of stuff from the block party.
3: Okay. This is live from the Doom balcony.
1: Thanks for coming by my bus, everybody who did, to look at arcade machines. Go on. Sorry.
3: I don't know the name of this song, but if Molly Mars is listening or any of their friends.
1: I hope it's the one. Dirk, if you're listening, give us a text and tell us what the song's called. I hope it's the one. I wonder which one it will be.
3: Okay. I'm interested to think of what you think is the one, but... Okay. This is Molly Mars, live from the Doom balcony.
1: Shout out to Colin. Thanks for checking in.

0: one.
1: Wasn't that sweet?
2: That sounded really, really beautiful. That was from the...
3: Like a little sweet, tough song? Anti...
2: It's from the Doom Balcony Concert Series that is just getting started. And the...
3: Hey, I need to say something real quick.
2: Okay.
3: About that song, Molly Mars.
2: Oh, yeah.
3: Why?
4: Why do you gotta be so political?
3: I understand. But not everybody does. So thank you for singing that song.
2: Beautiful. Just wonderful. I guess I'll play a song.
3: Was there an acoustic act that played at the festival?
2: At the block party? Yes, there was. They were called... I don't have them on here, but I actually do have a recording of them. They're called the British Post-Rock Headbangers.
3: Oh, yeah.
2: They were acoustic with the bass clarinet.
3: Mm-hmm.
2: And they also... There was also...
3: I could not believe that sound was put in festival mode. I was really happy with that.
2: Yeah, that was pretty... It was basically more like Hypefest than Kilby Block Party Fest.
3: I was thinking about Hoofless and, like, the big band thing, you know?
2: Mm-hmm.
3: When I was watching them.
2: I am going to play a piece called I Hope Everybody Likes This One, because I thought this band was really cool. However,
3: Caroline was the name.
2: Caroline, yeah, that was the name of the band. This is a band that I thought was really good called Bad Luck Brigade, I think. And I'm kind of self-conscious about the recording because they use strong language that can't go on the radio. So I had to beep out all the swear words, but I just beeped them out with the next little sound clip I had there. So if you hear this, no, there's no disrespect to the band if the swear word blocker is a little bit distracting. Just focus on the band and forget about it. Just channel that degradation into, like, it's kind of degrading to, like, be on the radio where you can't swear, you know, where you can't use the English language. Speaking of, I don't know swear words in other languages, so I wonder if we can play them. Is the FCC rules just for English?
3: I imagine it expands to other languages. That's my imagination, though.
2: Well, let's listen to this band that played.
3: I just made up that answer. That's just my imagination.
2: That's a good answer. That's a good answer. What you imagine is what's the real. I'm a big believer in that. So let's turn up our imaginations. Be positive about these swear covers, and then let's listen to Bad Luck Brigade.
5: Well, it's sunny, so let's enjoy our f***ing day. When I say f***, you say Kevin O'Leary.
6: Kevin O'Leary!
5: Louder! Make some noise.

0: guys gotta work on your hands. Can I see hands?
1: That was Bad Luck Brigade.
2: That was fun.
3: Yeah, they were great, man. Like a like funk band. The vocalist was playing the.
2: I like that approach at the end where he was approaching the audience like a trainer.
3: Well, I kind of got the impression that he was the boss of the band. So I think he actually was. Because right after that, he said something like, let's do your, you know, let's do the hands thing where you put your hands up. But yeah. Then he said, wait for my cue.
2: I just like
3: which made me think he bosses the band.
2: Yeah, yeah, totally.
3: He could have been talking to the band, though, actually, to start the next song. So I don't really know.
2: That's impressive.
3: It's from the recording. But yeah, they were an impressive band. I couldn't believe it.
2: And a local.
3: It's really hard to play funk music that is...
2: That's what we do in this show, is we play local music from local artists. And then what we do is we go to shows and then we record it. We say... Anyone can do that too.
3: Yeah.
2: Anyone could play.
3: And anyone could
2: record, push the button for it.
3: Yeah. And then anyone could bring it here and press play it. Anyone. Anyone. We were supposed to actually have a guest tonight, but they ended up having a band practice, so they couldn't make it.
2: Whoa.
3: But we'll get another one.
2: Check out badluckbrigade.com to look at a really cool website.
3: Yeah, they got graphics.
2: They've got high-res photos.
3: Do you know any negative adjectives about funk bands? Like, what does that say to you? Like, a funk band. Like, does it just, like, you know, all these positive connotations, or do you think something bad?
2: I like funk stuff.
3: Like, maybe they'll play too long or get boring or something? Or no? Maybe they'll dance too hard?
2: I don't know. It's all context. What context is it played in?
3: Well,
2: I don't have any problems with it.
3: I guess I do.
2: Tell me about it.
3: Well, just I already said them all. Maybe they'll play play too long. Maybe I'll dance too hard. But I just wanted to say that I was really impressed with Bad Luck Brigade because they were such a solid funk band, but they didn't give me any of those feelings.
2: I think when a funk band is not regimental enough, maybe that's when it gets into territory that it's...
3: Yeah, well, they were very formal because it was, you know, because it was a...
2: Yeah, I mean, you don't want to see hippies playing punk music or funk music.
3: Yeah,
2: you know?
3: Talk about punk music.
2: Neither that.
3: Do you know any jokes about, like, where punks get beat up on the hippies?
2: Yeah.
3: You know there are.
2: Yeah.
3: What, do we tell one?
2: No, I don't know. I just know that happens.
3: Yeah.
2: I just know that it's like generally held that punks are nicer than hippies ultimately.
3: I don't remember any jokes, but I remember when I was a kid and like bad jokes were regular
2: because yes.
3: Everyone was bad.
2: Yeah.
3: And I can't remember the jokes, but something tells me that they all ended something like where someone dies, in the joke. Like that was the funny part is this: the one of them killed the other one or something.
2: Yeah.
3: Okay. What song do you have? There is a joke that I like to say anytime anyone goes on a rock and roll tour, which is. Pretty frequently, you know, which is someone's all, I'm going on, yeah, we have a tour coming up. And I kind of start sniffing the air all around and I'm all, what? I don't smell patchouli anywhere. I don't smell any patchouli.
2: So, okay. Sorry, I wasn't listening. Go on.
3: It's just the joke is like if you go on your rock and roll tour, it means you're actually like the biggest hippie in the universe because you can just leave your house and just go and go somewhere else. And then the patchouli scent has association with hippies. So I was like, you know, if a punk rocker was going to go on tour, maybe I'd be like, what? I don't smell patchouli. when you're going on tour, what? I don't smell any patchouli.
2: Uh huh.
3: Like you know, I guess I didn't know you were the ultimate hippie.
2: It's not, yeah, anomaly. Speaking of the line between punks and hippies, where does folk punk come in?
3: Yes, that's a good question. I think that it's when I got older and those jokes weren't good anymore, where someone kills the other person. I think that's when it happened.
2: Okay.
3: When folk punk, like, you know, the joke died, so real life started.
2: I'm going to play Regan Ashton, who opened up for the Sloppy Boys in March.
3: Oh.
2: Formerly of band Problem Daughter, who were straight up punks.
3: Uh-huh.
2: And then this is more of like an acoustic folky punk track. This was at Quarters DLC.

scared of anything except going outside of maybe when the phone rings. And I tend to say stupid things at the wrong times, and then I bring it to extremes. I worry too much about the future brings. I think too much, yet I still do stupid things. I play this guitar, I'll write these worried songs.

0: awesome.
1: Regan Ashton.
0: Cool. Junkyard Parakeet. That's amazing.
1: Live from Quarters DLC, opening for the Sloppy Boys.
0: That's cool.
1: Her comedy band from L.A.
0: Hmm. Comedy band. Like the Beatles?
1: Like a party band.
0: Oh.
1: Party rock. Party rock band.
0: Sometimes,
1: you know about that genre, party rock?
0: Party rock, well...
1: Like, who comes to mind?
0: Wow. I'm not going to say John and Paul.
1: Oh.
0: Because they're, like, super serious.
1: No, it's very artistic.
0: Who's the party band?
1: Who would be a party rock band?
0: Yeah.
1: Jaws was a party rock band.
0: Oh. Wow.
1: In my mind.
0: Hmm. Like, do a party and then... Like, have a band?
1: Like, you know, they had confetti cannons. That's...
0: Mm.
1: Do you remember that?
0: Well, what about Goldie and the Guys? Too serious?
1: Too serious.
0: Jerry D, can I ask a question?
1: Yeah.
0: Did you have a favorite moment from the Kilby Block Party number 6?
1: Yes. When I played it.
0: Oh, really?
1: Yes. That was my favorite moment.
0: What part?
1: I was able to spin around fully while playing a guitar solo.
0: Because the stage... Just because?
1: Yeah. Yeah. I could move.
0: Stage was a little bigger.
1: That was fun. What about you?
0: How was the backstage?
1: Oh, it was great. I got 3 square meals.
0: Oh, yeah.
1: A green room.
0: Couldn't go back there.
1: Sorry about your meal ticket.
0: Yeah, I didn't get one, but I
1: but I did bring you all of the candy and sodas from the green room.
0: Yeah, we're eating them right now.
1: No waste.
0: We got still,
1: because you know they throw out all the candy that's left over.
0: There's a couple fun size candy bars
1: each
0: left.
1: Day.
0: When I was I liked getting all the monster drinks.
1: Oh, the rock stars?
0: Yeah.
1: I thought they had an interesting scheduling of their doling out. Did you get to work on that? Like, how did you stay consistent with your rock star?
0: I just went and got them all the time. I just kept getting them and then drinking them.
1: Just every time I go by, they would be like, "We'll get some later."
0: Oh, they always had one when I was there.
1: Oh.
0: But anyways. I drank too much based on, I don't have an x-ray, but I know what my insides are like. They're garbage. They're different. But they used to be, I drank a lot of those rock stars.
1: Mm-hmm.
0: And then what happened was I was driving the bus home this morning and I went over a speed bump and one of them fell off the dash. Immediately punctured and then started flipping all around the bus, spraying Rockstar everywhere.
1: That's so awful.
0: Like, I think there's some on my glasses right now, some little spots, and my phone has little spots on it. Like, there's just, it's got everywhere. So I have to go clean that out. So I don't know if that's revenge or the right thing to happen.
1: It's just making up for all the people who haven't spilled drinks all over your.
0: Yeah, I think it actually was karma because not that many drinks got spilled. I'm waiting for just a giant pile of barf right in the middle of the floor. I think that's when I'll retire.
1: I'm surprised that hasn't happened already after 4 block parties. 3?
0: After me drinking all those monsters.
1: Oh, yeah, yeah.
0: But yeah, it's never happened. No one's ever barfed in there. Well, I have a recording of your favorite moment.
1: How much water did you drink?
0: Tons. I drank tons. I drank half. Well, I mostly get any water I need from an occasional berry, but I got, or raisins, but I get, I drank half. Katie was nice enough to bring me some water and I drank half one day and half the next day.
1: What do you think about the people who drink a gallon of water every day? Have you heard about this?
0: Well, I don't know how they do it. Like, where does it go?
1: In and out?
0: Like, how fast?
1: So, are you saying you probably go maybe once a day?
0: Well, I mean, I don't have
1: once every 3 days.
0: I don't have time to like use the bathroom every second of my life. I'd like to think that every time I take a drink, like that's not a time I have to go use the bathroom. Like if I take 10 drinks, do I got to use the bathroom 10 times? You know?
1: Yeah. I think that's what they want. Gosh.
0: Well, that's
1: it's a different kind of person. Different people.
0: Weird. But the animal that we are closest to is amphibians, just so you know.
1: That was pigs.
0: No, they're close. They're the same. They're also.
1: Whoa.
0: There was a split off from the amphibian-like dinosaurs to the bird-like dinosaurs, and we're the amphibian kind.
1: Okay, gotcha.
0: Which means our skin only has one purpose.
1: Makes sense. We secrete.
0: To keep our water in, and so I don't need to put water in myself all the time. I already have that biology that's like designed to be out of the ocean.
1: It's logical.
0: Okay, I'm going to play your favorite memory. I don't know the name of the song, but I'm going to... This is a...
2: We're all really just batteries in the matrix.
0: This is a song called... This is by the band Chalk, which was the legacy band, because they do a legacy band every time.
1: Yeah, we're unk.
0: Yeah. And... I have some interesting questions for you after.
1: Yeah, how does this song go?
0: It goes like, da-na-na, I can't show you that side of myself.
1: Oh, flail.
0: Oh, yeah, I do know the name. It says it on here. Okay, let's listen to this song. This is Jerry D's legacy rock and roll band that was the legacy guest at the Kilby Block Party this year.
3: It's called Flail. Hi, Mom.
4: Hi, Jeremy.
3: Mom's talking.
4: Hi, buddies.
3: Mom's talking together.
4: Let's go.

0: Thank you.
1: That was Chalk playing at the opening up the Kilby Block Party, legacy band style.
2: You always have to say thank you.
1: Yeah. It's like, it's the equivalent of, pardon me, excuse me. Because, you know, you have to, like, bother everybody.
2: Mm-hmm.
1: Pardon.
2: Those are the Dodgers.
1: Say pardon after you're drunk. Yeah. There's a word for that. If someone knows the word for those kind of people, call in. I know there's a word. I've heard it before. It's something like some kind of
2: people pleaser.
1: Just thing where maybe like a traditional gendered thing where all the men walk straight and all the women have to walk around them or something like that. So maybe there's some word for it, like man walking or something.
2: Okay.
1: Did you just get somebody text in? Man walking.
2: Oh, like man spreading?
1: Yeah.
2: Yep. That's pretty good.
1: I did notice that there's big people and little people.
2: Like, yeah.
1: Like, you know,
2: flocks.
1: Just someone who's like 6 feet tall is a lot bigger than someone who's like 5 feet tall or something, you know.
2: I felt like the crowds are pretty considerate of size, and I didn't see any like people getting mad at each other for like maybe moving close to, I don't know, like there's very little
1: in front of each other.
2: Yeah, I was never really in the crowds too much, but I tend to avoid those kinds of situations these days, but there's just so much room for people that I think people are happy.
1: Yeah. With my body bubble, if I went into the crowd, I'd be, we've seen like what they do with the beach ball.
2: Where they, like during a show?
1: Yeah. Not with me, just my, that would be what would happen to my aura. Be long gone.
2: Gotcha.
1: But I didn't go in there either, but I did. I thought everyone had the best attitude. Like,
2: yeah.
1: I didn't see anyone unhappy or anyone complaining or anyone, like there was too many people to complain.
2: Yep. No, I think that's pretty unique for a festival or like large concert experience.
1: Mm-hmm. Yeah, I thought so too.
2: I feel like that only happens if you are in the general area of like a Rolling Stone show or some like legacy act or something.
1: Mm.
2: Know what I mean?
1: How old is Chalk?
2: As people?
1: As a band?
2: 2012.
1: Oh, yeah. It really is a legacy band. That's a long time ago.
2: Mm-hmm.
1: Well, what do you got to play?
2: I guess I'll get into my Kilby stuff now.
1: Man, it sure is fun doing a radio show after having to do all that labor at the, you know, musical stuff.
2: Yeah, it's nice to decompress here.
1: Mm-hmm. Yeah, thanks for listening, everybody. 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
2: Do you want me to say who I'm playing?
1: Hey, well, listen to... Yeah, but let me try to read this. 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It says that on the computer right here on the screen.
2: Wow. Glad you finally found that.
1: Yeah.
2: Now it's part of our show.
1: Now I know what to say. 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Oh, crap. What does FM stand for? We looked this up one time.
2: Wait, I'm going to push one of these. Oh, wait.
1: It's time.
2: Wait.
0: This is Dave. 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
1: Wow, cool. Is that from yesterday?
2: I think so.
1: Oh, neat. Hey,
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1: Wow, we used to really have it together. Oh my gosh. Wow, we were a force to be dealt with on our...
2: Well, that was when we had
1: first
2: energy
1: week
2: during the block party last year.
1: Frequency modulation, 99.9 frequency modulation. I kind of got distracted. Oh, I wanted to say, Nate, if you're listening, well, I'll just call you tomorrow. I just heard Cool Bananas and Musor on the playing off the computer earlier today.
2: Oh, that was
1: amazing.
2: Cool that they got the locals in there.
1: Yeah, it was wonderful to hear. Sounded neat.
2: Here's another local band. This is from the Metro Kilby Block Party After Party from Friday.
1: Oh,
2: it's Baby
1: nice.
2: Ghosts playing Ghost in a Vacuum.
1: I wonder how come those guys aren't the legacy band. Did they ever?
2: I think this is maybe a move towards it.
1: Oh. Well, they'd rock the Kilby thing.
2: Yeah, they would. Here we go.

0: Excellent.
1: Baby ghost, ghost in a vacuum. From the Killy Block Party after party.
0: At the Friday. Metro.
1: At Metro.
0: If anybody would like to call in and tell us their favorite Kilby Court memories from the weekend, I'm going to just call us. I'm gonna tell you our number. Here's the number to call.
2: 3,855,281,129.
0: Do you got that? I'll play it again in case you didn't have your pencil. This is the number to call.
2: 3,855,281,129.
1: We're waiting.
0: I'll play it one more time.
2: 3,855,281,129.
0: Yeah, just call the studio. That's the number for the studio.
1: Is that Albert?
0: What, the voice?
3: Yeah.
0: I don't know. Who's that?
3: It's like a Microsoft speak.
0: Albert is the one?
3: I think so.
0: Albert, please report. Watch this. So, you know, something I noticed about you, Jerry D. Sometimes you like to do things that are kind of bad, like steal all the candy from the green room. But listen to this.
1: Snap pencils.
0: Because I'm kind of like that too. Watch.
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1: Alexa, put Raisin Bran on the shopping list and order it from Amazon. You know what I'm doing, right? I'm sabotaging our listeners' homes.
2: Oh, that's right.
1: I'm ruining their lives because if there's an Alexa nearby, then I just messed it up.
3: I mean, a real frog.
1: What's that?
2: That's Albert.
1: What? That sounds horrible.
2: He's my favorite.
3: I mean, a real frog.
1: What is he saying?
2: Who knows?
1: Oh gosh, that's scary. Okay, I'm going to play my next song, okay?
2: Okay.
1: I'm going to play... I think I'm actually just going to... My list is so nice that I think I'm just going to skip around a tiny bit. Because I think that the next... Well, I guess I thought I had more on here, actually. Well, I'm going to skip to this one real quick. Sometimes I skip around on these. Based on what that inspired. Oh, there's some... Wait, there's a light. There's some light going off.
4: Who do you think I'm talking to?
1: Oh, there's a light going off. Jeez, that's horrible.
2: Hello, you've reached Salt Lake City Music Reality.
5: Music Reality. We wanted to tell you our favorite parts of Kilby.
2: Oh, we're ready for it.
5: My favorite part was Modest Mouse. Boogie Down super hard to that. And then my partner's favorite part was Blood Orange, which was really good yesterday.
2: Oh, I wish I could have seen that one.
5: Oh, and we also loved Granddaddy.
2: You're breaking my heart, all the stuff I wanted to see.
5: Aw, we missed you.
1: Those sound wonderful.
2: You sound familiar.
5: It was a good time. We went to the KUA booth, too.
1: What happened there?
2: What happened?
5: Oh, it was just a great time. There was good vibes all around.
1: Oh, man.
2: Well, did you have any favorite locals who were playing the block party?
5: I really liked the Moss, and they're from here, which is super cool to see.
2: Yeah, I was curious about that band. What's their vibe?
5: The grungier side of indie.
2: Okay.
5: Yeah, highly recommend. It was a good time.
2: I'm going to find them. I'm going to find them and I'm going to record it.
5: Nice. Yeah, you totally should.
2: Did you go to that set, Dave? The Moss?
1: No, I didn't.
2: DJ Diaoju.
1: Where was it at?
2: Where was the show at?
1: I can't believe I missed it.
5: It was in the arena itself.
2: The mountain.
5: The lake stage. No, not the lake stage.
2: Mountainous. Coors Light stage.
5: Yeah, the one with the checkerboard floor.
2: Cool.
5: It was rad.
1: Wonderful.
2: Wow, well, thanks for the call. Do you have anything else you want to shout out?
5: Shout out you guys. I mean, we listen to you every week, and we really enjoy it.
2: Ooh, thank you so much.
1: Oh, my gosh. That means...
5: Yeah.
1: It's all worth it. You're the first person who's ever said that.
5: Aw, cool. Well, hopefully more people will call in and say that. Feel inspired, you know?
2: Yeah, definitely.
1: Oh,
5: good night, y'all.
1: Thanks for calling.
2: Thank you.
1: Wow, nicest call ever.
2: Oops. Hung up on them. Sorry, not sorry.
1: Thanks for calling in. That was awesome. Those were great shout outs in that. I'm glad you had fun.
2: I'm not saying like you were a bad caller. I just love hanging up on callers.
1: Yeah, because you like to do bad stuff. Alexa, put laundry detergent on list. An order from Amazon.
2: Whoa.
1: Oh, yeah.
2: Caller's calling in. Caller. Welcome back. I guess you had something else to say?
5: What? No.
2: Oh, this is a different caller.
5: Yeah.
2: See, I'm trying to get these voices straight in my head.

0: water source.
1: I can tell the difference between a raisin and a peanut in the granola. One of them soft.
2: Did you hear that?
0: I can barely hear it.
2: He said he can tell a difference between a raisin and a peanut in the granola because the raisin is soft.
0: Yeah.
2: And that's an excuse for
1: Plus, there's such thing as peanut butter, too.
2: And there's
1: peanut butter. Water in peanuts.
2: There's water in peanuts.
0: I genuinely don't think I've ever met someone who drinks less water ever in my life.
2: All right. Well, that's a good report from our anchor person, Katie. Do you have some favorite moments from the... from the block party?
1: I'm never drinking water.
0: Yeah, I'll give my top five. I was based largely by the desert stage and Kilby stage because of the Gopha, but did hear a lot of bands. My top five has three non-local acts and two local acts.
2: Okay.
0: And then no particular order. They are Jelly Haha was a highlight to start off. Dice Bits, Chalk, Gonk, and then I watched Hayley Williams through the front window of the bus because it was really cold outside. But from even all the way back there, I could tell it was a really good set. It sounded great.
2: Awesome.
1: Oh, excellent.
2: Excellent. Well, I think we got to get on with the show here and play some music.
1: Excellent.
2: Unless you have some last minute things you want to say.
1: Oh, Katie, can you hear me?
0: Yeah, I can hear you.
1: What would you wish for next year at the block party?
0: Oh, I would love to see Baby Ghost next year at block party.
1: Oh, that's a good shout
0: out. I was also at their after party show and they were so good.
1: Yeah, they'd kill it.
0: And I'd love to see more local bands and really in better time slots because we have some good stuff going on and I wish more people were there to hear it.
2: Cool. Good ideas.
1: Excellent.
0: Thank you. You can hang up on me. That's fine.
2: Well, it's not as fun if you give me permission to.
0: Okay, I'll hang up on you. Bye.
1: No.
2: I guarantee well played. I beat you.
1: Well played.
2: Wow. Okay.
1: Thanks for calling in.
2: Can you play a song?
1: Is it my turn?
2: Yes.
1: Oh, this whole time. Okay. This is Nadezhda, who played in the...
2: Can you play a different one?
1: Yeah, I will. Because you have one?
2: Yeah.
1: Okay. Then I'll play, well, here we go. Dad Bod. This is Dad Bod.
2: Whoa. Okay.
1: Playing over there. Not on the ska stage where Nadezhda played, but on the other one at the other end called the Lake
2: stage.
1: let's listen to Dad Bod, but I don't know the name of the song. But I bet if anyone recognizes it, maybe they could text it in or call.

0: one really does go out to Father John Misty. He's like my hero.
1: That was Dad Bod playing a, was, can you believe how sweet that song was? Sounds sweeter every time I hear it. I couldn't tell what the heck they were talking about because I'm into the Jellicles, the Jellicle Cats.
2: Yes.
1: And I, and
2: if you're unfamiliar, they're from the Broadway musical, or not Broadway, it'll be,
1: yeah,
2: London, right?
1: And London, both. World.
2: Cats.
1: I saw Cats at the University of Utah.
2: Pioneer Theater?
1: Black Company? Box Theater in the theater class or something. So good. But I couldn't tell what they were saying during the concert, so I was like, Jellicle Cats? This is amazing.
2: And that relates to Dad Bod.
1: Well, because the song is... and I don't want to sing the song. I don't dare to sing it.
2: I get it now.
1: Please, please.
2: Jellicles.
1: Jellicles, stay. Yeah. Please, please. Jellicles, stay. Don't fly. Don't have your spirits fly off to the Heaviside Lair to land, to get reincarnated in another country.
2: It's one for one. Sounds great.
1: Yeah. The Heaviside Layer is a radio term. I don't know what FM means, but I know what that the Heaviside Layer is.
2: I just love this sound.
3: Good talk to you, the mouse.
1: That's so horrible. Is that like what Salad Fingers would say or something?
2: Yeah,
1: or,
2: yeah, something like that.
1: Mm-hmm. Or whatever, tuxedo, tall tuxedo guy.
2: That's what it sounds like when your computer whispers.
1: Slender guy. Slender man. Oh, if I say Slender man too many times, will he appear to our listeners and get him?
2: Yeah, but you have to say
1: Slender
2: it.
1: Man. Slender man. Slender man.
2: 15 times.
1: Slender man, Slender man, Slender man, Slender man, Slender man, Slender man, Slender man, Slender man, Slender man, Slender man, Slender man, Slender man, Slender man, and I already said it twice. Uh-oh.
2: Check those cameras.
1: Uh-oh. For some, our listenership is dropping. I can see from the computer. One at a time.
2: 7 days.
1: Oh, my gosh. Slender Man. Wow, he's the worst.
2: Oh, it's my turn. Yeah. What do you think of that?
1: A tuxedo Man. Tuxedo Tall. Yeah, what do you have?
2: I thought I saw Slender Man on the drive over here.
1: Oh, really?
2: Yeah.
1: Oh, no. Where?
2: What's that? It's like a LDS, like, business college.
1: Uh-huh.
2: You know, that building?
1: Mm-hmm.
2: There were two... There was a figure that looked...
1: Oh, don't even say it out loud.
2: Unbelievably tall.
1: What? Suit? Tuxedo?
2: Just an abnormally tall person.
1: Oh, my gosh. Oh, when we were riding home that one time?
2: Just, no, coming over here.
1: Oh, and you didn't say anything?
2: No.
1: No, oh my gosh. I'm going to say it the last two times. Just in case they have to be in a row. Slender Man.
2: Slender Man.
1: Slender Man.
3: I'm talking to the mouse.
1: That's so scary. What do they call the scary internet memes? There's a word for it.
2: Oh,
1: means. Internet means.
2: Creepypasta.
1: Creepypasta. I don't really like that because I don't think pasta is creepy. I love it. It's my favorite food.
2: What's your favorite pasta shape?
1: Well, there's a thing called protein pasta that's like protein kind in the blue package. But what I'm going to share with the world, if they don't know, is that it's a better pasta. It's a superior pasta in every way. It's that's the one, my favorite one, the long macaronis. Yep. But
2: Fettini.
1: But this protein pasta has superior al dente now. So it's just like never gets mushy. You could like overboil it, leave it in the fridge for 3 days. You could do anything and it just has like a firmness to it. It has a better chemical makeup for noodle.
2: So you like to chew your pasta real, real good?
1: Well, yes, of course. It can't be smushy like lunchroom spaghetti. Give me a break.
2: Yeah. I made spaghetti tonight. It was good.
1: I did too. Today. I made it earlier in the day and ate it all day long. I ate it twice.
2: Okay. I'm going to move on.
1: Okay, what do we got?
2: I'll play Nadezhda now.
1: We're like Creepypasta. We copy and paste people's bands.
2: I don't know the name of the song, but this is at the Mountain Stage on Saturday.
1: This show was great. This was, this might have been my favorite.
2: Sounded incredible.
1: This was in my top five. I thought it was amazing. I loved it.
2: Yeah.
1: This one was great. This is maybe number one most inspirational.

0: How y'all feeling? We got 6 minutes.
1: Cool.
2: Yeah, real good performance from Nadezhda. That was real rock and roll.
3: Yeah, they brought it. They certainly brought it. I guess I'm going to play another... I'm going to play a song from... I guess I'll play this one. This is... Do you have any Star 6-7 songs?
2: Yes.
3: Should I do one anyway?
2: You could do two. I guess.
3: No, I'll save it.
2: Okay.
3: I'll save mine until later. I don't know how to cross out this scribble that I just did. I'll circle the whole thing. Let's see.
2: Just right. You can still play this
3: play.
2: One.
3: You. I'll do a capital U. You can play. This is Killens.
2: Oh.
3: That makes me so mad about the Moss thing, because that means I'm a total failure, because I missed that there was a local band.
2: Imagine how I feel.
3: Thanks for that call, though. Thanks for listening to the show, and thanks everybody for tuning in, and we're just really, you know, blown out from that.
2: Killens was the band weekend that I heard from one of the audience members yell out after we played our set. It was like, yeah, Killens. And I was like, and their partner shushed them because they thought they were being rude.
3: To what?
2: To us.
3: Oh. That's funny.
2: And it was also the band that my coworker was like, oh, yeah, I like Killens a lot.
3: Well, I learned a little bit about them from my recording. Number one, they're from Salt Lake City, which, so, you know, I am a failure because I didn't know that either. Someone had to tell me when I was there. So someone was like, oh, well, these guys are from here. You better record them, too. So I was like, huh? How did I not know? But I think they all just graduated from the U. That's something that I think. That I believe. I think I heard him say it or something. Like, we all graduated from the U just now. But it could have been a different band, actually, on my string of recordings. I couldn't tell who it was, but... So that's kind of interesting, don't you think?
2: Yes.
3: But I think you all at home are really going to enjoy this recording. This song was actually really scary when they were playing it, because the song talks about getting closer. And they were kind of saying it to the audience, which was just packed. And I was thought they were going to get someone smashed because they were already close. But when you listen to the song, you realize it's just the lyrics of the song. But it was scary in real life. Let's listen to the Killens.

0: Those guys brought it.
1: The Killens.
0: And we were just asking each other if they must have played at Kilby Court.
2: Then I think it might be a rule that you, at least if you're a local.
0: When's the last time you played at Kilby Court? You did pretty March. Recently, huh?
2: March.
0: I played there once too, but I can't really remember. I kind of think Red Benny's played there for some reason. But I can't remember when or why. Like, kind of, like, you know, within the last year or something. That would be kind of weird for us, because... But the Killens were cool. We're looking up to see. What's that?
2: November 25th, 2025 is what it says. With Lysergic Ashes. Does that sound right?
0: Wow. Yeah, that was it. Yep, that was it. What was that? Anthology? What? A special anthology show? What does that mean?
2: I don't know.
0: An anthology? I don't even know what anthology means, apparently. But it was with Lysergic Ashes, and then they couldn't play the show, so we ended up playing without them. And someone else played. I remember all the details now. It's coming back. It was their idea. I hope those guys are doing good. I like that band a lot. Lysergic Ashes is amazing.
2: Yeah.
0: They are far out. What do you got?
3: Salt Lake City, Utah.
0: What's that from?
2: That's from the Red Bull downhill jam.
0: Oh.
3: Salt Lake City, Utah.
0: Love it. Hey, somebody clicked the like button. I think maybe it was during that Killens song. So maybe there's a Killens fan that heard it on the radio.
2: That's cool.
0: Oh, I hope that's the case.
2: It's probably a very high probability.
0: Yeah, so news flash, we looked them up. They have more followers than that were at the Kilby block party. Is that true?
2: That's true.
0: That's true. Wow. That's a cool way to look at it. That's really neat. They had more followers than the Kilby block party had attendees. I'm loving it. That's amazing. What do we got next? I can't believe my list is still here. So what a great day. I spent all day trying to make... How long did you spend today getting your recordings ready? Probably forever.
2: A couple hours.
0: Yeah, me too. A couple more. A couple with a times table in there.
2: This is Star 6-7. Mm-hmm. Live from the Mountain Stage at Kilby Block Party... D7. I wish I had put their sample in. You know how they have a sample?
0: Yeah, I think their sample play in between songs is really cool. That's what Red Benny's tries to do, kind of.
2: Yeah, check this out.

0: But I don't think that was really the case. That was beautiful.
1: Star 6-7.
0: Star 6-7. Those that's beautiful. A cool band. That's a beautiful band. They play. I don't even know what that genre is called. Is that a genre? Or is it just a bunch of music? What kind of bands play like all these different little guitar parts and then they sing in different ways? Maybe real high. Play the drums all crazy.
2: Yeah, that many guitars.
0: With lots of guitars that are playing. Notes like ants wiggling their antennas, like a nee, nee, like if an ant would play a guitar. Yeah, yeah, yeah. Oh yeah, that's the sample. That's, I've heard that sound, the exact sample before. Addictive. That's cool.
2: Oh, I was able to play my executive stress eliminator for a moment.
0: I heard it. I didn't put it on my CD. I heard it. It's right at the end of the set. It's all. But I gotta get this out. I guess. If giant ants did attempt to play the guitar, they would sound like Star 6-7 because how their antennas behave.
2: Go on.
0: Well, that's the way they'd have to touch their antennas to the frets, and you know what they do. They go like that. I'm doing it with my fingers.
2: Yeah.
0: They go like, do a peace sign and then start wiggling your fingers like they're walking. Yeah, that's the sound. That's like what their music sounds like.
2: Pretty cool.
0: Yeah, so it's like, okay, so what's your guitar part going to be for this song? Well, I only have my antennas. That's funny.
2: Heavy lifting.
0: Yeah.
2: Heavy lifting music.
0: Yeah. They could probably play for a long time, too, because they're so strong. They could play 100 times longer than anyone in Star 6-7. Because that's the strength ratio, I think. Isn't it 100?
2: I want to say it's 30.
0: Let's look it up.
2: Ant ratio, human strength.
0: I'll just have someone call us. Alexa, what's the ratio of ant strength to human?
2: 10 to 50 times its own body weight. This means...
0: That has nothing to do with a person.
2: This means a 160-pound person could effortlessly lift up to 8,000 pounds.
0: Wow. That means that one of those guys could play for... Let's estimate. Let me do some quick math. I don't know, like 2,500 minutes longer in the set. 1,200 minutes longer of a set. Based on how long I think they could play, just by looking at them. If an ant... Oh, are you getting into the deep dive?
2: Yeah.
0: Is it like no ant...
2: Sorry, I'm on the internet.
0: Ants couldn't even... Okay, well, it's my turn to play a song.
2: Okay. Sorry, thank you.
0: Okay, I'm going to play... I don't think it's too late to play this song. This is not a block party song. I'm saving my last block party song for next week. I mean, I just have more at home probably. But this is someone who played at the International Bar because we got booted for Doom Lounge, but then it turned out that the Demons went up and supported the other band anyway on a fluke. But the other band that was also supporting is called Teddy P. And the song is probably called, like, Drugs or something like that.
2: Should I write that down as the song title?
0: Yeah.
2: Okay.
0: Let's listen to Teddy P. This is kind of, this might be kind of a challenging piece, actually. But I know you're up to the challenge. I actually just can't remember how long. Let's listen to it. I think you'll really enjoy it.

0: drugs are bad. Do not do drugs. Do not do heroin. Do not do cocaine. Do not smoke weed.
1: That was Teddy P.
2: He tricked us.
1: Yeah, he did.
2: I was thinking, maybe I want to do some drugs.
1: Yeah, I couldn't tell if it was positive or negative.
2: What if you wrote a song called Green Out?
1: Oh, I got one. I got a... Hello?
3: Hello, I'm just calling in on the last few minutes here.
1: Oh, let me make sure my phone is
2: speaker.
1: Working. I think it's on speaker.
2: That's too quiet.
1: Oh, try now.
3: Hello.
2: Hello.
1: Hello. I can hear you great.
3: Can you hear me?
1: Yeah.
3: How's it going?
2: We're doing good here. We're doing well.
3: Well, good. I just wanted to see how your guys' block party weekend was.
2: It was powerful.
1: It was great. We both are sore.
2: Yeah, I ran all the way across the festival grounds at least five times.
3: Were you trying to make it before your set? Were you on the other side?
2: Just trying to do what I needed to do.
1: Trying to get a freaking hot best of the world hot dog.
2: Yeah.
3: Man, well, I had a great time hanging out in the Gopher, playing some games and catching up. It was awesome.
1: What were some highlights of the thing? Did you ever ask Lordy my question?
3: No, I'm sorry. I forgot. I was in the middle of driving them around, and I spaced out. But I have their contact info, so I'll send them an email right now. So, not to worry.
1: Did anything cool happen? Hey, do you have any? We don't know who this is, by the way. But do you have
3: this
1: any?
3: This is me.
1: Well,
3: it's me.
1: This is someone from the deep underbelly of the festival.
3: Yes.
1: Do you have any hot celebrity gossip?
2: A golden link in the chain.
1: I want to know some celebrity gossip.
3: Yeah. Let me think. I was able to go deep in the artist's lounge, and I overheard a few bands talking about some collaborations. I don't know if I should say who, but it seems like a few very well-known artists are going to be collaborating together due to them meeting at Kilby Block Party. So I kind of witnessed the connection and overheard maybe a couple things I shouldn't have been eavesdropping in on. But
1: Oh my God.
3: This is special. Nothing too spicy, just some cool things coming up in the future with some awesome Kilby artists.
2: Nobody is listening, so...
1: 12 at night.
3: What's that?
1: It's 12 at night.
3: It's 12 at night, so it's done.
1: No, so you can say whatever you want. You can tell it.
2: Yeah, we turned off the recorder.
1: Do you know who the headliner? Do you know who the artist, the headliners are going to be next? Is there going to be another one?
3: From what I hear, the numbers went well, so there will barely be another one.
1: What?
3: I'm just kidding. No, there most definitely will be. I'm not that far deep into anything. I don't know what I'm saying. but yes, next year we will be looking at...
1: Next year they'll stack them vertically.
2: Kiss?
1: Oh.
3: We're looking at Kiss, Clapton, Billy Idol... some of the forgotten oldies will be making a comeback. Elvis.
1: You're gonna cramp the Red Butte Gardens.
3: Like you've seen Tree Forts line up. Next year's Kilby Block Party flyer will look... you'll need a microscope to see some of the bands on the flyer.
2: Yes,
1: there'll be so many. You'll read it. It'll just turn into a contract at the bottom.
2: What if Yes?
3: Yeah,
2: what if exactly. Yes plays?
3: That would be good. That would be awesome. Actually, I saw Tops and Melody's Echo Chamber. Oh, and yeah. That was really unexpected, and that was really fun. And
2: I was really digging the Melodies Echo Chamber set. That got way far out, way more far out than I thought it would.
3: Yeah, same here. It sounded really cool. But yeah, that was pretty chill. Hung out with Pearl, doing their thing in the artist lounge, giving haircuts.
1: Oh, nice.
3: Yeah, it was nice. She actually gave a special someone a haircut that I was in there that was, all I'll say was they were on Team Lord, so take that for what you will.
1: Oh my gosh. Wow.
3: Yeah, so that was awesome. But anyways, hope you guys had fun, and congrats on the show, Jared, and the release on Friday.
2: Thank you.
3: That was awesome. Oh yeah, definitely gonna check it out. Is it on YouTube Music and everywhere?
2: It's on streaming platforms. Yeah, it's on
1: everywhere
2: YouTube.
1: Everywhere but Apple.
2: Yeah.
3: Everywhere, okay.
2: Oh, man, these raisins. Perfect. These raisins are really juicy.
3: All right, guys. Well,
1: don't overdo it. You're going to have to go use the bathroom.
3: So is it off the air now? Now I can swear? Here.
1: No, you can't swear. You're not off the air. All right. Man, well, thanks for calling in. That's exactly right. Some of the dirt that I wanted to share.
3: Oh, and then actually Dave shared with me how to get Darth Vader to come out in the
2: beginning. Oh, you saw it?
3: Trick. So I didn't see it, but I'm going to try it next time. Yeah, now that I know the secret. So.
1: There's a secret way to do it.
3: But I'm going to try and do it the original way, too. So.
1: Yeah, you'll want to do both. You'll want to do both after.
3: Is there a difference?
1: No, it's the same. Oh, okay. It's fun. It's real exciting if you can make it happen.
3: Yeah.
1: And yeah. He says cool stuff too.
3: Oh, I think I already asked you. I was going to say, or I wanted to ask about your scooter update, but you got a new scooter.
1: Oh yeah, I got a new one, and it goes so fast.
2: It's so frightening.
3: Nice.
1: It's like roller coaster that you have to stand on.
2: Have you heard about the Aerosmith's Rock and Roller Coaster?
3: Oh, yeah. I've ridden it before.
2: How it goes from, like, 0 to 80 in, like, 2 seconds or something?
3: Oh, maybe I haven't. I was on one when I was a kid.
2: That's what it's like.
3: Guitar.
1: You have to hold on tight or you'll fly off of it.
3: Yeah, that's freaky. That's like, isn't there the Superman ride? Maybe it's... They took it down.
2: Superman's the same, yeah.
3: You're in, like, anti-gravity for, like, a couple seconds. kind of awesome. Well, all right, guys. Have a good night and enjoy the week.
1: Okay, thanks for
3: I'll see you guys
1: thanks
3: soon.
1: For the dirty deets from the inside.
3: No problem. I'll tell you some more in person off air.
1: Okay.
3: So.
1: I can't wait.
2: Whoa, are you okay?
3: All right, I gotta go now, guys.
2: What's going on in there?
3: All right, I'll talk to you guys next year. I'll see you next year.
1: Okay, I'll talk to you later. Oh my gosh.
3: Okay, bye, guys.
1: Okay, bye. Oh my. What is happening?
2: Wow. I hope he's okay.
1: Uh-oh, I think I hear the next Kilby Block Party act.
2: Creeping up on us.
1: I think this is who's going to be here next year. This is going to be the headliner next year. Oh, that'd be so good.
2: 365 days.
1: Wow. What a festival. I can't believe it. Unbelievable. Well, I guess we're out of time. It's 12:06 and it took us 6 minutes at the beginning to try to get the CD player working.
2: And we were late.
1: Yeah, oh, well, both of us.
2: So, what do we want to say to our listeners?
1: Well, we love you.
2: We love you.
1: Thanks for the phone calls. Thanks for listening. And I can't believe we got a caller who said that they listened to the show.
2: Heart.
1: That's a mirror.
2: Hit that thumbs up. Hit that lightning bolt.
1: Hit that lightning, Harry Potter
2: rock and rolls.
1: Lightning. Hit that love sign. That's a love sign for hands.
2: I love you.
1: If you do that sign and then you go upside down and grab both your palms, you do a pentagram. LOL. That's short for loose for our Lord.
2: Pretty cool. Never heard that before.
1: Yeah, LOL.
2: Knights in Satan service. At Kilby Block Party 8. You heard it here first.
1: That's cool. Okay, we love you.
2: We love you.
1: See you later. See you in 7 days. See you in our imaginations. That's all we do is imagine you the whole time we're talking.
2: That's true.
1: Oh, it's getting so loud. I gotta take my headphones off.

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0: happens, because if you take it enough, you know, eventually, you just get hungry while you're on it. Like, people who get, like, really silly on pills and stuff, like, they eat dinner, because I guess maybe they just, like, they just do everything. Do you know what I mean?
1: Yeah.
0: Just, like, hookers, and just dice and coke and complimentary.

Yesterday I talked to you about the three basic principles of Taoist philosophy, namely Tao itself, the course of nature, Wu Wei, not forcing, in other words, the watercourse character of the course of nature, and third, De, which is virtue, or the seemingly magical power which comes of following the water course, of taking the line of least resistance, which argues always a high order of intelligence, because it's more intelligent to sail a boat than to row, even though it's a lazier way of doing it. Use the wind, use the like in the same way for technology. We haven't really woken up to the fact that it would be much more intelligent to use the sun, the wind, and the tides as a source of energy rather than fossil fuel. But once again, to understand anything about this philosophy, you really need to be in a state of wise ignorance. I am often cast among people who are frantically conceptualizing and defending their frameworks of conceptualization, who have a very fixed, elaborate theory of the nature of the universe and of man's destiny and of the way to its fulfillment. And you will find too that these conceptions of man's destiny are very ambitious. But once you're in that framework of conceptualization, you become increasingly abstracted from the natural world as if you were a person who lives in books rather than in life, or lives in the movies rather than with people, because you begin to fall into the fundamental fallacy of civilization, which is to value the world of symbol above the world which symbols represent. And of course we in our culture have taken that to the wildest extremes, so that you don't exist unless you possess a birth certificate or a passport, which is a piece of paper. So that the record of what happens is far more important than what happens. Therefore, we waste incalculable energy on recording, on filling out income tax forms, on seeing that in a university the registrar's records are properly protected. The books in the library can go to hell. But they keep safes for the students' records. And so in the same way, a lot of people don't believe that they are real unless they can read about themselves in the newspaper. And a lot of people feel uncomfortable if something fantastic occurs and there's nobody there with a camera to take a picture of it. And so children commit crimes in order to get their names in the newspaper, so that they know they're there, because their parents all the time are using appearance in the newspaper as a standard of importance. And so obviously you are not important unless you too appear in the newspaper, in the record. You will go down to history. And so too we are making records on films, and all sorts of tapes
of what we call vanishing civilizations, vanishing cultures, vanishing arts, vanishing species. And we seem to think, well, it's all right, they can vanish just so long as we have them recorded. You know, there aren't any whales anymore, but you can read about them in the Encyclopedia Britannica. And this confusion of the world of representations with the world of nature is just disastrous. So therefore, it's tremendously important for us to get back to the world of nature. You may have a concept that the world of nature is unspiritual. A lot of people do. And a lot of people are at odds with their bodies. But what they are at odds with, really, as I think I tried to point out yesterday, is not this, but their idea of this. A lot of people resent physical change. They resent the idea of the dissolution process that is involved in physical change, that you get older, and that therefore, from a conceptual point of view, you get uglier. And that just isn't true. If you are alive and alert, old people are not ugly at all, just by virtue of being old. Only, you see, we have very, very rigid concepts of wherein physical beauty consists. So it's important to abandon those ideas, at least occasionally. Because if you are very attached to them, you can always take them up again later. But you see, if you think all the time, it's like talking all the time. I am found by you as a very talkative person, but I assure you that I'm a good listener. In social gatherings, I'll often hold the floor only because somebody hasn't yet produced something more interesting. And the minute somebody does, I'm very silent and attentive, because if I talk all the time, I won't hear what anyone else has to say. Likewise, if I think all the time, I won't have anything to think about except thoughts. And that leaves me high and dry. I become like a library where all the books that are constantly added to it are about the books already in it. And that is pretty much what our big libraries are doing. So, it would be as if a painter never saw anything but art galleries. As if a musician listened to nothing but concerts. And so, very simply, this is being out of touch with the world that is naturally with us. I won't even say presented to our senses, that is too conceptual. Lao Tzu said, the five colors make a man blind, the five tones make a man deaf. Because if you think there are only five colors, you're blind. And if you think there are only five tones, you're deaf. There is, as we know, an infinite continuum of sound and color. And the spectrum is merely a matter of convenience in classification. So, likewise, when you read in ancient texts of mysticism that it's necessary to go beyond the senses, that's very easily misunderstood.
It is not so much the senses, that is to say the eyes, the ears, etc., which falsify. It's our conceptions of what the eyes and the ears bring to us. In other words, it is not the percept, but the concept, wherein we find the root of Maya, illusion, or of course magic. Because you can use conceptualization creatively if you know what you're doing. That's very important. But if you don't know what you're doing, your concept of reality can completely delude you. So begin again with seeing what happens if you are just generally aware of yourself and your surroundings without taking any idea whatsoever about it seriously. And using no words, you see? I'm using words, but for the time being you listen to my words as if they had no meaning, as if I were just making noises at you. And in this marvelous state of ignorance, there will be nothing called time, nothing called space, nothing called self, and nothing called other. There is just the happening. And it's not supposed to be anything particular. Whatever state of feeling you find yourself in, that's the way it's going. That's this. And you have no standards whereby to criticize it, to approve of it or disapprove of it. It's quite simply what there is. And sometimes it's delightful. I won't make a discipline out of it because that'll put you off. Sometimes it's delightful simply to sit and be there. Of course, in the fancy world, it's called meditation.

And because of our concepts, what makes this difficult to understand is that our minds are caught up in two questions. Why are we doing it? And what's the use of it? It's amazing how we are conditioned to turn everything into profit. Feel guilty if we are not. Now, that's a very dangerous thing to say to children. But we all have a kind of a conscience in us. I'll call it the commercial conscience, which is saying, in what way is this bettering your situation? If not financially, are you improving your mind? Are you becoming more spiritual? Whatever that is. And so we don't understand that any state that we could truly call meditation, or I prefer the word contemplation rather than meditation, you cannot be in that state for a purpose, or in a state of mind that is expecting a result to flow from it. Because the moment you do that, you are not in that state. You are bothering about concepts instead. This is, as it were, the one thing that one science, as it were, that has no goal in the sense of objective in the future. The stream begins in the mountains and runs down to the ocean. And we are apt to say the stream is moving to the ocean as its goal. But when it gets to the ocean, the water is again evaporated by the sun's heat and it returns to the mountains and it comes down again. Because the stream has no purpose to reach the ocean. Indeed, the stream is simultaneously in the sky, in the mountains, on its course, and in the ocean. It's in all places at once. And therefore it is not going anywhere. It is simply going. So when a Zen master was asked the question, "What is Tao?" he said, "Walk on." And really, nothing will stop that. One cannot not walk on. The flow is there whether you resist it or whether you don't. And when you resist it, you're like somebody swimming against the current, which is a fast way to drown. And the skill of it lies in sailing, is to go intelligently with the current, steering it and using it. But it bothers us, especially Western industrial people, very much indeed to

consider a philosophy of no purpose. Because when we say of something, it has no future in it. That's equivalent to saying it's bad. But people use the word purpose and the word meaning in different ways. And often when we speak of a meaningless life or a purposeless life, in a negative, derogatory way, we are meaning actually a person who lives life for extremely short-term purposes. The same sort of restlessness that is encouraged in you by turning over the pages of such a magazine as Life. Now you realize that a magazine of that character is designed really to keep you away from any sort of serenity. No article in it is satisfactory in the sense of giving you anything to chew on. It ends too soon. It gives you just a flip here and a flip there. It never goes into anything deeply. It gives you a set of impressions. And you get pictures in it that are exciting or sensational or unusual, which momentarily entertain you, and you can go through a whole issue and remember nothing. But it keeps you in a state of pacified agitation while you're flying on an airplane, waiting in an office, thumbing through something before breakfast, sort of thing. And this is the entire characteristic of a person who lives for short-term purposes. And that normally is what one would call the meaningless life. In contrast to that, a meaningful life is generally understood to be one devoted to long-term purposes. But, you know, what we call serious things. But the Taoist standpoint is neither of those. Because probably a Taoist will have thought through the question, what do I want? Very carefully. And have realized there's something spurious about most of our long-term purposes. Because when you think realistically and long-termishly about the state of human civilization, you see not much more than muddling through a mess. You will then say, well, what are we talking about then when we talk about a meaningful life? I think we should have a little bit more precision here than we usually do. In a very strict sense, words have meaning. And reality is meaning. And therefore has none. The word, the idea, which is a complex of words or other symbols, functions as a pointer to something other than itself. And that other is its meaning. So when you ask the question, what do trees and rivers mean? The answer is they don't, because they're not words. Because they're not signs.
unless you say a river is a sign of rain. It's a kind of redundant statement, because a river is rain draining off the earth. So a river, the splendor of the river is that it is the meaning and has none. And therefore there is a quality of meaninglessness, of having no meaning, and yet of being meaning to all nature. Wittgenstein makes the remark that it is curious that when, after long questing, there are people who feel that they understand the sense of life, nevertheless they cannot say wherein that sense consists. I experience something, some human being, or some quality of light, or tree, or flower, or work of art that I find is important. And I might use the word, it has tremendous meaning for me. And yet, when asked what that is, I am at a loss for words. Because actually, in the very high sense, nature is nonsense. And in this way also, music is nonsense, especially classical music, whether it be the classical music of the West or the classical music of India or China, because all classical music is non-representative, non-symbolic. It does not represent anything other than itself. It is patterning of sound. And it is like ferns, which are vegetable patternings, like crystals, which are chemical patternings, and like animals, you see, with their marvelous routines. And when we look at the routines of the animals and the plants, we, with our purposive minds, say, all this is for the purpose of survival. Now, for the survival of what? We have already defined the entire organism in terms of a purpose for survival. All the parts of a plant are shown to have roles in the survival process. So the survival process has as its fundamental purpose the continuation of the survival process. We, with our purposive minds, say, all this is for the purpose of survival. Now, for the survival of what? We have already defined the entire organism in terms of a purpose for survival. All the parts of a plant are shown to have roles in the survival process. So the survival process has as its fundamental purpose the continuation of the survival process. And nothing has been said. It's purely tautological. We're going on so as to go on. And this is a purely, I would call it an engineering approach to nature. Where the engineer looks at a situation in the standpoint of efficiency. And has no raison d'etre in his thinking for inefficient processes. So therefore, if I would be going from here to there, the engineer wants me to go in the shortest possible distance and the quickest possible time. And will take a straight route rather than a wiggly one. And one goes wiggly, however,
not merely to say fit better to the contours of the land, but to enjoy wiggling. Enjoyment of wiggling is really fundamental to life. It isn't wiggly just because that's the easiest way for it to be. It is wiggly for the pure love of wiggling. Why do we wear shirts like you're wearing, covered with interesting floral wiggles? Somehow those wiggles please the eye and are restful. Whereas plain surfaces and straight lines are not always restful unless very skillfully handled, because they make the eye go dum, dum, see? Whereas in a floral setting, the eye can wander. Of course, don't let's overdo it like Victorian wallpaper, because that kills everything with too much of it. The Japanese do it so skillfully by using the emptiness and displaying against this a very clear wiggle, as in a flower arrangement or a calligraphic painting. So the space and the wiggle complement each other. So likewise, if you are running, engineering mentalities go jogging. And they plod, plod, plod, plod, plod, plod, plod, plod, plod, chunking along a course. But one who really understands running dances the course. And he will be swerving and just on his toes, delightfully going. And he will really be a more effective runner than a jogger, because he's not doing it out of a sense of duty. And he doesn't have getting there in mind. And if you have getting there in mind, the whole journey is a chore. That's why when you are traveling in a car or by any other means, you wear yourself out by being in a hurry to get there. Absolutely arrive exhausted. Because all along you've been pushing at it. And there was no need to. You would be amazed if you set out to go somewhere in no hurry, how astonishingly soon you seem to arrive. If you go out in a hurry, it'll take forever to get there. So what is to understand the Chinese and Japanese appreciation of natural form, which they derive essentially from Taoism, secondarily from Zen, because Zen is Buddhism as influenced by Taoism. You find increasingly that what characterizes their whole approach to art is the purposelessness of nature. In other forms of religious art, you find very symbolic style figures, paintings, sculpture. And these figures are normally symmetrical.
But what you find in the Taoist and the Zen feeling for nature is that the focal point of reverence, of fascination, will be the unsymmetrical. It could be simply a rock of peculiar shape that has been set in space in a certain way. The rock, the bamboo, etc., is not intended to have any symbolic meaning whatsoever. It's the same likewise with the Zen stories. When somebody asks what is the fundamental meaning of Buddhism, and the master says, I didn't feel like wearing shoes today. I know very well that ignorant Chinese people will look for symbolism in this and will explain it by some sort of allegorical performance. But that is not the meaning of it at all. This is not the sense of a Zen remark. You cannot understand the sense of the Zen remark without being rather stupid. That is to say, taking it simply for what it is. He wasn't talking about not wearing any shoes. To lead you round through a kind of a symbol that is a code known only to the initiates, there would be no point in such a thing. But simply talking quite directly. That's the reason. That is the fundamental meaning of Buddhism. Because the fundamental meaning is again the Tao. And I've shown you what the Tao is. The happening. Get with it. How can you not? So those works of art give the feeling. So supposing such a favorite scene is painted as a mountain landscape, and somewhere in it tiny little human figures. It's a poet wandering along through pine trees beside a stream. Where is he going? Where is the stream going? Where are the clouds going? Where are the birds going? We don't know, really. They are wandering on. And so you get the quality which the Japanese call yugen. Yugen is made of two characters which mean mysterious and deep. But a Japanese dramatist, Soami, said, now yugen is when you are watching wild geese and they are suddenly hidden by a cloud. When you are looking at ships far out to sea and they are hidden by a far-off island. Yugen is to wander on and on in a great forest without thought of return. Now, in these poetic expressions, you get a feel of a certain kind. I got plenty of nothing, and nothing is plenty for me. See, this is the same sort of thing. Another Chinese poem starts out, my thoughts will wander in the great void.
This is Yugen. Yugen, therefore, is the sensation of life, of nature, going but going nowhere. But it's not the sort of nowhere that we imagine when we see a sign which says, no through road. Or when we come to what we call a blank wall. Going nowhere is going into pregnant space where we do not know, as it were, what will come of it. It's when space is used to let your imagination flow into it without being specific. When a certain kind of music hints at something, but never spoils its subtlety by explaining it. It is for the same reason that a joke is funny when a joke is not explained. And you do not even explain to yourself why you laugh, because that would spoil it. And so in the same way, there is this mysterious, which is not defined, but which you understand and see the beauty of it, just as you see the humor of the joke, without defining it. And that is why, incidentally, there is no adequate philosophy of humor, and certainly no funny philosophy of humor. A lot of philosophers and psychologists have written about the psychology of laughter in an extremely boring way. And in a way, it is as futile to discuss aesthetics in a kind of philosophical way as if we were trying to find out the formula for creating the beautiful object. But the poets, the Japanese and Chinese, repeatedly bring up images which evoke the marvel of purposelessness. Now let me give you an illustration. In Japan and in China, they love building temples on the sides of mountains. And especially forested mountains. In Japan, you'll get a tree very like the sequoia. It's called a cryptomeria. And there are vast cathedral-like forests on the sides of mountains. Well, you'll see a great gate at the bottom of the mountain. And all kinds of ornate carvings in the gate, because it's in the ancient Tang Dynasty Chinese style, which is the style of Japanese temple architecture. And there are clouds and dragons and apsara girls and all sorts of wonders in this gate. And you go through, and there's a grand set of stone steps flanked by guardian dogs and bronze lanterns, going up, up, up. Marvelous approach. And at the top of it is another such gate with maybe great sliding doors in it. And you go beyond that, and there is a courtyard surrounded with maple trees in front of the cryptomerias. And there is the temple. Splendid, great building. And you go inside, and there is a marvelous golden altar with Buddhas and incense and golden lotus flowers and candles. And very, very splendid. And there's Buddha sitting on his lotus throne, smiling down at you. Well, after that, somehow or other, these things are all rigged so that you find yourself behind the temple, and lo and behold, there's another flight of steps going up, not perhaps quite so grand.
and you go up and up and up and up. And at last, a different kind of temple confronts you. This may be a Shinto temple. And this will be very simple in construction. Or it might be the hermitage, the personal house of the chief priest. The gate to this is more rustic. And there may be a small garden round it, leading you to a further ascent of steps beyond. And you go up and up and up once again. And here is a graveyard. They don't have sort of ugly tombstones like we do. They have simply square pillars with the name of the deceased written on in Chinese characters. Sometimes they're wooden. And there's this sense of the graveyard. Somehow it's not quite as depressing, because somehow the graveyard simply says it all flows away. And right at the back of the graveyard, there's another shrine. And you get to that. And what is in it, in the place of honor? A mirror. And then, oh my goodness, there's still another flight going up. Just very crude, small steps going yet higher into the trees. And suddenly, the trail vanishes into the bushes. And a haiku poem says, "This is all there is. The path comes to an end among the parsley." And don't you remember that as a child? Of exploring around somebody's garden, and there are all sorts of, well, you look at things, you see from them low down, and you don't look over the top of everything like an adult does. And so you explore little ways that go round and through bushes, and here's a trail, and finally it just vanishes into, it might very well be parsley. And I so vividly remember that. How magical that was. I felt I could disappear at that point and never be discovered. That there were all sorts of secrets hidden in those bushes. I never specified what they were. That was the whole point. We cannot conceive the real thing that we want. It would spoil it to do it, because then it would become a mere conception. What we're looking for is the great surprise, you see? And to the degree that we preconceive it, it will fall flat. The whole principle of the universe, you see, if Tao's principle is spontaneity, it is to accomplish a miracle without doing anything, without planning it. And you will see here a coincidentia oppositorum, as you can find out, for example, by exploring the relationship between doing and happening. You can explore the relationship of freedom and necessity. And you can see that as you can't visualize one without the other,
that there could be a state in which you can see all process as simultaneously free and necessary. That's a contradiction in ordinary logic. But when we say of something that it happens necessarily, we are separating this happening from a cause. And that is a purely conceptual separation. Strictly speaking, everything that happens is part of the same event as its cause. Like I was showing you that the river is all one event. You can't say that a river is caused by its source. And if it wasn't flowing, there'd be no water in the ocean to pick up, sort of thing. And so you can get to a point where you understand that it's only, you look at your at behavior, at the Tao from one point of view, and you can see it's free. That is to say, it is emerging now from the void. Quite freely, quite spontaneously. For look at it from another point of view, and you can see that everything that happens, happens necessarily. Actually, the truth is neither one nor the other. These are just different ways of classifying, ways of looking at it. It's like what you call in mathematics finding a limit. That is to say, if I have a magnet has North Pole and South Pole, and I start at the North Pole, chopping, cut off sections, approaching the South Pole. At every point that I cut off a piece, I will have a North Pole. It will still be north, all the way until I get right to the end when the whole magnet has been chopped up and it disappears. Okay, let's do the other way. I begin from the South Pole. Every time I chop, getting closer to the north, the piece left is still south. That's the idea of a limit. So in the same way, if you approach the world from the end called necessity, and you'd start chopping, chopping, chopping to get to the end called freedom, it will always be necessity if you approach it that way, and you'll see everything is happening necessarily. Then if you turn it round and begin at the end called freedom, it'll always be freedom until you get to necessity and the thing disappears.

For this reason now, then, the poet who speaks next to the musician most eloquently about Tao doesn't philosophize. The poet merely gives the image. This is all there is. The path comes to an end.

One of the first things which everybody should understand is that every creature in the universe that is in any way sensitive and in any manner of speaking conscious regards itself as a human being. That is to say, it knows and is aware of a hierarchy of beings above it and a hierarchy of beings below it. If you take such a tiny creature as a fruit fly, which lives only a few days, it is aware of all sorts of weird little animals and objects and spores floating in the atmosphere, which we don't even notice unless we've got a microscope around, and very few people have. And it criticizes them as being inferior animals and all that sort of thing, whereas human beings are things that it doesn't comprehend. They're in, as much outside its intellect as a quasar is outside ours. And we see these far-off objects floating in the heavens, and we have only the vaguest idea of what they may be. Actually, we may all be some kind of atoms within the hair on somebody's nose in another dimension. And all these galaxies being the constituent elements. Who knows? But there is, I think, a fundamental principle that everybody must understand in order to know what is the meaning of the Tao, or the Chinese sense of the course of nature, and that is the principle of relativity. It's absolutely fundamental to an understanding of Taoist philosophy, relativity. That is to say that wherever you are, and whoever you are, and whatever you are, you're in the middle. You know, pick in the middle. That's the game. And you see, just in the same way as when you stand, say, on the deck of a ship, and you can see a horizon all around you to exactly the same distance, you're in the center of a circle, because your senses extend a certain direction, in all directions, and therefore give you the impression of being in the middle. Now, everything in the world feels like that. And also it has its own kind, which look natural to it. You see, spiders and hydras and sea urchins and so on don't look very natural to us. We say, well, I wouldn't want to look like that. But they say when they see us, well, what kind of an awful thing is that? And what a lot of nonsense it does. You see, if your dog watches you when you're typewriting, your dog looks at you and says, well, these few human beings, especially cats, dogs have tried to catch on to human beings in a sort of a funny way, but cats look at you and think, you're out of your mind. You're absolutely crazy. What do you sit there all day for, feverishly pecking away at a typewriter, say, or doing something busy like that, when you could sit and curl up and purr? You just, the cat, from the cat's point of view, you don't understand what life's about at all. But all cats and cat company, cats in cat company, they feel that they are people. Because the definition of a person is where you look from. And of course that is the meaning of the very interesting Buddhist idea. You can only become a Buddha, that is to say, you can only become enlightened, liberated, aware of your unity with the universe from the human position. And Buddhism calls itself the middle way, because it is the way for someone in the middle, and that's everyone. So there is, believe it or not, a form of yoga, ways of liberation for worms, for fruit flies, for snails, for spiders, for birds, for everything. And they, you see, in their situation, feel just as cultured as we can possibly feel. And they have their distinctions and their snobberies, just in the same way that we do. Because, you see, they dig all sorts of things that we don't even notice.
We think a person is cultured because they play the piano or the violin or they read poetry or they have a lot of big library and they have paintings all around and they have a fancy house and so on. And we say, well, there's a person of culture. And we can see at once that this is really some rather elegant human being. But when you get down into the world of fishes, they have exactly the same thing. Only, instead of depending on collecting a lot of books and things like that, it is the precise way, the very subtle wiggles of a tail, the little tremors of vibration that makes one fish a very superior fish as compared with other fish. And all the other fish look at that one and say, oh my, to be like that, what a genius, to be able to do just that little extra thing, see? Because they're very sensitive. Even airplanes in formation can't begin to do what birds and fish can do in their communal swirling dances that they do. Now, let me just interject something here that is rather important. Biological existence is such that you have to kill to live. And vegetarians have no way out because plants also are forms of life, and to the degree that they are aware, and they are aware to a certain degree, they think they're human. And when you chew up plants, you are making a very painful experience for cabbages and carrots and things like that, and you can't get out of it. And the only possible solution of the dilemma that we are in ethically, that we have to eat in order to live, that being is killing, the only possible solution to this dilemma is to reverence food and to cook it as well as possible and enjoy it to the full. There is no other ethical response that is in any way possible to this situation. And also, you must, as a human being, remember that you aren't the only pebble on the beach, that you belong just as much as the fish and the cows and the apples. You belong to a mutual eating society. And something in the end is going to eat you. Now, human beings are not as a rule eaten by large creatures. We've got rid of them. Things like lions and tigers that chew up on human beings. There are not many of them around. We are eaten instead by tiny creatures. And the morticians are a very vicious group of people because they are trying to deprive all those microorganisms of the proper human food. When they bury them in formaldehyde and encase them in concrete things with complicated bronze caskets, where instead of giving the worms a ball, they just do nothing. They just rot there, you know, and become slowly more and more sort of attenuated and parchment-like, instead of continuing into the flow of the course of life, which is the proper thing to do, to make an act of respect to the earth from which you have gained all these the life and give yourself back to it when you die. After all, that's only courteous. And this keeps the thing running. So we should start a campaign at once to abolish the whole mortician business and put it in entirely new lines, where dead human beings are buried in great fields about 3 feet underground, which are left for a long time until all stinks and everything have vanished, and this is the most beautiful soil for growing corn and lettuce and artichokes and vines and everything beautiful. So you go back into the cycle. But now, here is a very strange thing. That every creature, therefore, which feels that it is human, and which knows that it's there in the same way as you know you're here, experiences being here as constituting a sort of blockage. Now, practically, there are very few human beings that don't feel this. And I'm sure there are very few creatures that don't feel it in some way, too. The sensation of a certain tension which constitutes
the feeling of I-ness, of there-ness, of being here. Because after all, every creature is a particular form. Everything is individual. Not only you as a total organism standing here, but all the component cells of your body, each one of them has some sort of a feeling of its own. And it is individual. You can look at a microscope at the right level of magnification, and you can see that thing there with its own little life. And if you examine the stream of your blood, you'll find it full of all kinds of organisms that are having all sorts of conspiracies and games and plots and eating each other and doing these things that, like we do. Only we realize that we wouldn't be healthy as a total organism unless there were all these wars and fights and plots and politics going on between the various cells in our blood. But from their point of view, you see, they feel a little bit put out because they're being organized. And we're in the same situation because very slowly the human beings on the surface of the planet are realizing themselves into a total planetary organism with an electronic nervous system. You see, in science fiction, which was published round about the 1920s, it was always expected that future human beings would have enormous heads because they would have very big brains and they would be very wise. It didn't work that way. What happens is that the human race is building a brain outside its body. That is to say, an interlocking electronic network of telephonic, television, radionic communications, which is rapidly being interlocked with computers, so that you will, within a few years, be able to plug your own brain into a computer. You will have a little gadget here behind the ear, slightly like a hearing aid, and that will be integrated with your brain in such a way that you can plug in right here. That will only be an intermediate stage, because just in the same way as when we thought that all communications by electricity had to go through wires, and then we got rid of the wires and got radio and television. So in exactly the same way, we'll eventually get rid of telephones and radio and television, and we'll communicate by some entirely new method that is at present called ESP. But that will mean that absolutely nobody has a private life anymore. Everybody will read automatically everybody else's thoughts. You won't be able to defend, you will have no defenses. Everybody else will see right through you. And some people will protest and say, well, this is terrible, there's no privacy anymore, that means there's no me. Well, that's what's happened to your own cells and your own neurons. And they objected that some time in the course of evolution, we're getting our private life taken away, we're being organized into a body. And we're doing the same thing. Only we have got to try and see if we can be clever about it. And that is to say, to do two things at once. To have this tremendous openness to each other, whereby I don't care if you read my thoughts, and you don't care if I read yours. But at the same time, nevertheless, each one of us retains a peculiar individuality. Almost in the same way as nothing could be more unlike a stomach than a heart. And nothing could be more unlike a kidney than a pituitary gland. And nothing could be more unlike intestines than a rib cage. You see, there's a lot of differentiation inside the body. Despite the fact that it is a completely an organism functioning altogether. So then the problem, though, as I said, is that for each individual, which is outlined, which is a separate thing, or rather, I would, instead of using the word separate, I would like to use the word distinct. Separate, as I use the word, means disjointed, cut off from. Distinct means a feature of something where an absolutely
distinguishable pattern is part of a larger pattern of a whole. So something can be distinct without being separate, in just the same way as back and front can be very different and yet inseparable. So then, there is then this sensation of a practically every living being of constituting a center of tension and of resistance. That is to say, of being a little bit blocked, or shall I say, of being in the way, being in one's own way. Imagine the opposite. Let us suppose, for example, that you got up in the morning with a feeling of total transparency. There's no resistance in your organism to the external world. You just float through it. You're part of it. It's part of you. And just in the same way, for example, that when you see, if you see well, you aren't aware of your eyes. But if there's something wrong with your eyes, and you see spots in front of you, then you are looking at your eyes, and the eyes are getting in your own way. So the Taoist sage Zhuangzi says that when clothes fit well, you are not aware of them. When your girdle or belt fits properly, you are not aware of it. Good shoes, you are unconscious of. And so in exactly the same way, the perfect form of man is unaware of himself, because he doesn't get in his own way. He is thus, in this sense, completely transparent. Now, you were thinking I'm trying to sell you a bill of goods, that I'm going to teach you some technique so that you can feel perfectly transparent, and that this is the proper way to feel, this is the way you ought to feel. Now, it's not that simple. Point is, to begin with, if you do, in a really rather natural way, feel alone and feel a little bit vulnerable, that you've got a soft skin and you've got a weak heart and you've got, all those ills that the human body is heir to going on inside you. Let's begin with that. Let's begin with the way in which we do, in fact, constitute a sort of block in the middle of things. And that fact we hurt a bit. And through hurting a bit, we know we're here. See, people go very often to extreme measures to know that they're there. I was in Mexico 2 years ago, and I'm trying to find out what was really behind all the blood and gore in Mexican Catholicism. Why they love these pictures of Christ that are sold in the little shops where he's green and his face is contorted with horror and blood pouring down and a crown of thorns with the longest, spikiest thorns you ever saw all sticking in, and these crucifixes where they have carefully modeled sores on them and all that kind of thing. And then at Guadalupe, these girls kneeling, walking for a mile right down the avenue to the altar in that thing. What is it all about? Why, the answer is quite simply, if you hurt, you know you're there. And this is part of the whole meaning of penances and all sorts of trials that people go through, and all kinds of adventures and all sorts of very, very difficult massage experiences and so on, is that as a result of this, it becomes quite apparent that you do truly exist. You are there. You are a kind of an obstacle to the flow of life. And as life impinges upon you, wham! You rebound and you hurt a bit, and so you are there. Now then, although people cultivate this, they say in general, they rather it would be not that way.
we'd like to forget ourselves. And so ever so many people say, well, I want something to lose myself in. I want something to belong to. I want to join a religion where I can sort of feel that I take part. I mean something. Or I go to the movies to forget myself. I read a mystery story to forget myself. I get drunk to forget myself. Because the peculiar quality of the drug called alcohol is that it turns you off. It makes you increasingly insensitive to pain and to being and so on, so that you can get a certain vague sense, a rather misty sense of floating. When Gurdjieff had a boy he was training, he was making him wait table one evening, and he suddenly, before dinner, filled him with an enormous amount of vodka. And the boy went around all evening in a

Most people are. Some aren't. But most people are fighting the external world all the time. My friend Charlotte Selver often tries an experiment where she makes a person lie down on the floor and says to them, now look, the floor is solid and it will hold you up. You don't have to do anything to stay where you are. Just lie on the floor. And then she looks at the person, or may touch them slightly, and say, do you realize you are making all sorts of efforts to hold yourself together? Because you are basically afraid that if you don't do that, you'll just go bleh and disappear into a kind of formless goo all over the floor. But you won't, you see? Your skin, your bones, your muscle tonus and everything is all there naturally, and it will hold you together. There's nothing to worry about. And all you have to do is lie on the floor. And you don't have to make any special efforts to stay together. But very many people are afraid that they will fall apart or somehow disintegrate if they don't make efforts to hold themselves together, or else that they will be disintegrated by some outside agency if they're not constantly on the alert like this, all around, you see, to protect themselves. Now, I'm not a preacher. That's the most important thing to understand about me. I'm not saying you shouldn't do that, but I'm inviting you to become immensely aware of the fact that if you do that at all, that you do it. And that you have, therefore, this sense of being alone, of being a particular, separate form that is unlike any other form on earth. That's just you. And concentrate on that. After all, for many people, they define this as their problem. So you ought to be able to feel it without the slightest difficulty. It isn't as if I were asking you to feel some transcendental sensation or something of that kind. This is just a very ordinary sense of being you and being alone. Now, as you focus on that sensation of distinctness. We'll even call this one separateness, because we have been brought up to feel separate. We have been brought up to feel actually disjoined from the external world, although that is pure mythology and doesn't exist at all. You're as much part of the external world as a whirlpool is part of a stream. But we're brought up not to notice that. But if you've been brought up that way and you don't notice that you're as much part of the world as a whirlpool is of a stream, you feel this intense separateness. The thing to do with all feelings that you don't like is to experience them as deeply as possible. And go into the inmost depths of loneliness, and indeed, let us say, the inmost depths of selfishness. Are you selfish? You know, lots of people try to pretend they aren't. And say, well, I try not to be, but I guess I don't succeed all the time. And so Krishnamurti, you know, is a very devil, because he always roots it out. He shows all the people who are very good and have the highest ideals and who are doing everything, that they are really doing it for the most, the same sort of motivation as other people are robbing banks. And only they're giving it a name so as to conceal it better. See, that's like culture. Culture is a way of more cleverly concealing the fact that you have to eat. See, like the Queen of Spain, who in the days of the 1860s came on with these enormous skirts and floated into the room and, you know, was sort of coming on like she was an angel. And somebody, when they were first invented, gave her a present of beautiful silk stockings, a dozen pairs, and sent them to the Queen. And Her Majesty's Chamberlain replied with a letter returning the stockings and saying, Her Majesty the Queen of Spain does not have legs. You see?

0: It's like, look, Mama, no legs. I managed to float along just the same because I'm an angel. So you see, the way in which all kinds of high culture are subtle ways of concealing and pretending that we do without the things that the lower classes, whether of humans or of animals, do. See? We pretend that we don't. It's like you don't go around crudely taking a bull and banging it on the head with a mallet or sticking a knife through it and tearing it apart and eating it. All that's done somewhere off in the stockyard. You know? And it comes to us in the butcher's shop as a completely neutral looking thing called a steak. A steak has absolutely nothing to do with a cow. A steak is something wrapped up, packaged, like that, and they're all down like that. And nobody, when they pick up a steak and test it, thinks, poor cow. It doesn't look like a cow. It doesn't remind you of one in any way. So that's culture.
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3: 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Yeah!

0: But you see, however much you mask it under lofty ideals, I mean, the most religious people in the world, the greatest saints, are the veriest rascals. I've known lots of them. I must tell you in confidence, I've known a lot of clergymen, and the filthiest stories I have ever heard in my life were told me by clergymen. So, in Hebrew theology, incidentally, that there is a thing called the Yetzer Hara, and in the beginning of time, when God created Adam, he implanted in him the Yetzer Hara, and the Yetzer Hara means the wayward spirit. He put something funny in man so that man would be a little odd, and it was the result of the Yetzer Hara that Adam was tempted by Eve, who was tempted by the serpent, to eat that famous fruit. But the Hebrew believes that everything that God created is good, including the Yetzer Hara. Because if it hadn't been for the Yetzer Hara, there would have nothing ever happened. Everybody would have obeyed God, and God would have said, well, this is kind of a bore. So, now, did you see, you can't just get up to someone and say, disobey me. Because if they do, they're obeying you. See, that's a double bind. Say to somebody, disobey me. But God was much more subtle than that. He didn't tell Adam to disobey him. He told him to obey. But subtly, he put this Yetzer Hara thing in like that. So that God would say, well, I'm not responsible. Well, this thing's going to happen of its own. Because what everybody wants is something to happen on its own. And everybody wants that. Because you see, the sensation of being you, this curious, lonely center of awkward sensitivity, subject to the most peculiar feelings and pains and anxieties and all that sort of thing, all that is an essential prerequisite for feeling something else. These two experiences go together. If you want, in other words, if you want to be omnipotent and you want to live in a universe where nothing happens except exactly what you will to happen. In other words, you say, I would like to be God, if you think that's the way God is. And everything is therefore totally under my control. Everything is absolutely transparent to my intelligence. I have no problems. A lot of people coming on like they think they've attained this state. Well, that's a lot of bunk. Nobody wants to be in that position. Because there wouldn't be anything to it. Because once everything is under your central control, well, just nothing is happening. It's a bore from beginning to end. So what anyone or any being whatsoever who has a sense of centrality, who has a sense of selfhood, who has a sense of identity, that sense of identity is inseparable from something else going on that is defined as not being me, as not being under my control, and that may jump at any time. It might even eat me. So, what I want you first of all to understand is that these two sensations, one of being the lonely, central, sensitive, vulnerable self, living in the midst of a world that feels other, but is not under your control, I want to try and show you that these two sensations are really one sensation, or rather two aspects of one sensation. You couldn't have the one experience without the other experience. Now, this is a rather good thing to know, because it means that you won't panic if you discover this. People who suffer from chronic anxiety are always in doubt, you see, about this relationship between what I feel as myself and what I feel as something else. Let's suppose you're anxious about your relationship with other people. You walk into a room like this restaurant here, and you sit down at dinner, and there's some stranger opposite to you. You know nothing about the stranger, and you begin, maybe you feel a little reluctant to open conversation. You don't know what kind of a, whether this person is going to be sane, or some kind of a crackpot, or some kind of a awful stuffy square, or you don't know what it is. So you start fencing around a little, but you get the feeling, you see, of, now I better watch myself, because I do, after all, want to make a good impression. I don't want to make an enemy. So you watch yourself, and this is a funny thing then begins called self-consciousness. And people say sort of to each other, you know, usual way in which strangers come on. And also there is involved in this encounter the secret games that people are playing all the time to defend themselves by putting other people down. This is really a very wicked game, but every living being, if the truth be told, is a manifestation of everything that there is in what we call God in old-fashioned language. Every human being is. And as I look around, I can see every one of you as the divine being coming at me in a different way. Crazy. But the thing is that what we do is to try and prevent people from realizing that this is so, by pointing out to them in the most subtle ways their limitations. And seeing if we can phase them, put a person off a little bit, make them uncertain, make them unsteady. It's like all sorts of games that you can play where if a person wavers, he loses. But people play that with each other all the time. And the reason they do it is not the reason they think. It is that if everybody were perfectly clear that they were a manifestation of the divine being, nothing very much would happen. But so as to keep everybody a little bit unclear about it, the whole thing bugs itself and creates these little doubts. So what we are beginning with is these little doubts, you see, these sensations of blockage, of not being very sure of yourself, but knowing very much indeed that you are yourself and that you're alone and it's all up to you. The terrible feeling of responsibility. So, but what I'm trying to point out to you is if you intensify that feeling and bring it to its highest pitch, you will immediately realize that you are aware of it only by virtue of the entire sensation of something else. Something defined as not you. So the feeling of not you and the feeling of you are relative. They go together, and you can't have the one without the other. And if you can't have the one without the other, that means there's a secret conspiracy between the two. They are really the same, but pretending to be different. Because the whole idea is if there wasn't a difference, you wouldn't know anything was happening. I mean, if it was all the same, it's like that song of Bob Dylan's, which says something like, well, I'm just like a guy like you. I'm just like anybody else. No use me talking to you, because you're just like me. So the whole point is then if everybody of us all were the same and all shared the same ideas exactly and so on, there'd be nothing to talk about because everybody would be a bore. there'd be just yourself echoing back at you, you see. And you'd feel like a madman in a hall of mirrors. Mm-hmm. Where everything you went was just yourself, you see, in all directions, just you. Well, that's no fun. But you may think that I'm speaking in favor of some kind of schizoid pluralistic universe. No, the whole point is this, that difference and every kind of variety of differentiation is the way through which unity is discovered. I mean, this business about vive la petite différence is very important. And the fact that men and women, for example, as a primordial kind of difference, never can really understand each other, is tremendously exciting. Because that's a way by which something happens. If it makes a difference, then it's there. If it doesn't make a difference, it doesn't matter. And what doesn't matter doesn't exist, because it has no matter. So, however, it is wherever you notice a difference, the difference has two sides. What it is and what it's not. And these two sides, since you can't have the one side without the other side, they're really one. Because they go together, inseparably. So when you get this extreme sense of your own existence as a rather painful fact in the middle of everything else, the everything else feeling and the you feeling are two poles of one and the same process. So that the real you is what lies, as it were, between these poles and includes both of them. Now, this is the fundamental principle of the whole way in which ancient Chinese thought developed. The philosophy of the yang and the yin. This is one of the oldest ideas in the universe. I mean, no, that's a rather too big language. On this planet. And the philosophy which I shall have occasion to speak of a little bit more later, of the Book of Changes, the Yi Jing, is based entirely on this. That the universe is the interplay of difference, and the primordial difference is between up and down, back and front, black and white, is and isn't, male and female, positive and negative. So the word yang in Chinese means or refers to the south side of a mountain, which is the sunny side. The word yin refers to the north side of the mountain, which is the shady side. Did you ever see a south-sided mountain only, with no north side? Or it may also, yang may refer to the north bank of a river, which gets the sun, and yin to the south bank of the river, which gets the shade. And so you will remember this. And one half, of course, is colored dark. As it were, two fishes interlocked. And they are chasing each other. They actually form, you see more complicated symbols in which they form a helix. This is a helix. And the spiral nebulae are shaped this way, in the form of a helix. And this is the position of man and woman making love, fundamentally. Where I'm trying to get inside you, and you're trying to get inside me, and we're trying to get into the middle of each other, but there's somehow or other a difference, and we can never quite get there. Just like if I want to see the back of my head, I can go round and round, and I can chase it, but I never quite catch up with it. But that's what makes everything work. It is said in the Vedanta Sutras that the Lord, the Supreme Knower of all things, who is the knower in all of us, doesn't know itself. In the same way that fire doesn't burn itself, and a knife doesn't cut itself. So nothing to God, even, you see, would be more mysterious than God. Do you know somehow how you surprise yourself? For example, when you feel your own pulse, and you suddenly feel this life going on in you, which you're not willing. Or there are all sorts of ways in which you can, say you have the belly rumbles, and you didn't intend to have the belly rumbles, and suddenly it happened, or you had hiccups. And now, are you having hiccups or not? Is this something you're doing? Or is it merely something that's happening to you, as if it was raining and the rain was happening to you? This is a very debatable question. Consider breathing. Are you breathing, or is it breathing you? Well, you can feel it either way. You can decide to breathe and feel that you're breathing in just the same way that you walk when you want to. On the other hand, when you forget about breathing altogether, it still goes on. And so it seems to be something that happens to you. Which is it? Do you grow your hair, or does your hair just grow by itself? What enables you to make a decision? When you decide, do you first decide to decide? Or do you just decide? Now, how do you do that? Nobody knows, you see. When Zhuang Zi tells the story that one philosopher asked another, how can one get the Tao, which is the power of nature, so as to have it for one's own? And the other philosopher answers, your life is not your own. It is the delegated adaptability of Tao. Your offspring are not your own. They are the outputs of Tao. You move, you know not how. You are at rest, you know not why. These are the operations of Tao. So how could you have it for your own? That's a funny thing then. We can experience ourselves through and through as something that just happens. Look at it this way. If you feel your body, your skin, the solidity of you, and with regard what marvelous eyes you have, which are the power which generate light and color out of all these electrical quanta in the external world, and these ears, these beautiful shells that you wear on the side of your head with their little spiral bones, the cochlea inside, you know, all that, it's marvelous. But you don't feel responsible for this. You don't know how it's made, if it is made. But it's you. That's what you are. That extraordinary pattern. Beautiful, gorgeous, wonderful arabesque of tubes and bones and cartilage and myriads of interconnecting electronics and nervous systems and everything wonderful. See, but the point is, most people don't own this. They don't say, this is me. They say, well, it's some kind of very clever machine which the Lord God made out of his infinite wisdom and put me in it. And this is a very limited view, because the extraordinary thing is, you see, that this is you. This extraordinary, marvelous goings-on, see? But you can feel it, all of it, as if it was just happening to you. But if you want to feel it that way, then you've got to go the whole way, and you've got to feel that your decisions just happen to you. And that the thing that you call yourself, to which things happen, is just something that happens. See? You don't know how you manage to be an ego, how you happen to be conscious. That just happened too. So happenings happen to a happening. So you can feel yourself completely irresponsible, like that, see? There's nowhere. Or, when you get that way, that's a very interesting road to run. But you can try the other way. You can extend it and say, now look here. If I really am my eyes, and although I don't understand them, I mean, that is to say, I can't describe it in lines, in words, this is me. It's an extraordinary thing, but it is. Well, I don't understand how it happens. But then, you see, that's the whole point. As I made a little while ago, that the very Lord God himself doesn't understand how he happens. Because if he did, what would be the point? There'd be no mystery. There'd be no possibility of surprises. That's why there has to be yang and yin. Yang is bright and it understands everything. Yin is dark and damned if she'll be understood. But there are two phases of the same being. So your yang side is your conscious attention and all the bright things you know and all the information you have and all the know-how and that you know what to do. And your yin side is the other side of the yang, which enables the yang to function, because you don't know why the yang side of you functions. That is the conscious, bright, intelligent side of you. It all depends on something you don't understand at all. Because if it didn't, it wouldn't be there. Just like you wouldn't be here unless there was something else. So they move together. And therefore, if you will accept the idea that you are your own eyes and your own heart and your own ears with that wonderful little spiral cochlea inside and all these amazing gadgets here, you're all that. But you don't even think about it, but you are it. Now, therefore, by a little extension of the imagination, you can very well see that if all those bones and subtleties inside you feel other than your conscious ego, but nevertheless are one with it, the same argument will go for all the other things going on around you. The sun shining, the stars twinkling, the wind blowing, and the great ocean restlessly pounding against these cliffs. That's you too. You don't control it, of course, because there has to be something about you you don't control, or you wouldn't be you. I see that all that is less than elementary in relativity. And relativity, I've talked about it in this way, which is kind of unscholarly and so on, but I wanted to get the message across, the idea across, because to understand the principle of relativity is the absolute foundation of the philosophy of the Tao. Lao Tzu takes it up in his second chapter when he says, when all the world understands beauty to be beautiful, there is already ugliness. When all the world understands goodness to be good, there is already evil. Thus, to be and not to be arise mutually. High and low are posited mutually. Long and short are compared mutually. And he goes through a whole list of opposites and show how they create each other. It's like that wonderful little parable. The Chinese character for man looks more or less like an upturned V. And Lafcadio Hearn, in one of his books, tells a story of a Japanese girl telling her little sister the meaning of the character for man by taking two sticks of wood and balancing them together on the ground, two sticks of firewood, so that they form the upturned V. And she says to her little sister, this is the character for man. because neither stick will stand up unless it has the other to help it. And so, you know, we must dig each other. But the profounder meaning underneath this is there's no self without other. And no man, and don't forget, get back to the original point, every creature in the world feels it's a man. I don't mean a male, but a human. And that is because it is in this situation where the thing it feels as itself, as its separate identity, is supported by the equal and opposite sensation of other. Center, periphery. Here, there. Now, then. Is, isn't. Or whatever. These two are the yang and the yin, the two poles that hold each other up. So the Zen poem says, when misfortune comes, treat it as a blessing. When fortune comes.
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2: Eu considero Caetano Veloso como um irmão e tenho por ele uma admiração e um respeito que quase todos vocês têm. 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

0: 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The exhibition presents two video works by the acclaimed Icelandic artist, including the U.S. institutional debut of Sunday Without Love, described by the New York Times as absurdly serious and seriously absurd. More info at utahmoca.org.
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2: 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This is Tall J. You're listening to The Breakfast Club here on KUAA 99.9 FM. Thank you to those of you who are already following along online at KUAAFM.org. I got a bunch of stuff lined up for today. As I'm playing the regular stuff, I'm going to jump in every once in a while and play some songs that blew my mind the first time I heard them. The first one I want to do here along those lines, start off right out of the gate with one of those, is from The Left Bank. Most people know them for their big hit, Walk Away Renee. I picked up this magazine forever ago that was, the top 100 cult bands of... bands with cult followings, and Left Bank was in there, and I thought that was kind of weird because I'd always considered them kind of a one-hit wonder, and I read about them and in the magazine, and it seemed very intriguing to me, so I picked up album. Is it's like their complete recordings kind of thing, and this track was on there, and it bowled me over. The harmonies, there's this horn break in it. All this stuff. It's fantastic. Anyway, this is Desiree from The Left Bank. Then we'll jump into some more songs. And I think you'll get a kick out of this one.

right, Desiree, the left bank. So, of course, their big hit was Walk Away Renee, right? I don't know if you've heard the story about how that song came to be, but Renee, the namesake of the song, was dating the singer of the band. And I'm forgetting everybody's name in this story except Renee. But so, you know, bear with me. But anyway, so the singer is dating Renee, but the guy who wrote all the music for the band was madly in love with Renee. And so he wrote a song about how he wished that she wasn't coming around because it was kind of heartbreaking for him when she was hanging about, you know, unrequited love, all that kind of stuff. And then, so this dude has to sing this song about how his bandmate, which is his girlfriend, wouldn't come around. And then it goes on to be this mega hit for them. And I imagine that led to some pretty awkward band meetings. I've got some more songs lined up here. The first song I want to play in this little batch is, it was a belated hit for the Mamas and the Papas. It's their song, Go Where You Want to Go. And, to me, thematically, it's in the same vein as Walk Away Renee. You know, John and Michelle Phillips of that band, were married, and they obviously had a very rocky marriage. And, this is a song that John, they intended this song to be their first single, and then they did a switcheroo at the last minute, and their first single ended up being California Dreaming, which, you know, probably a wise choice, because of how that song did for them. But, yeah, this was originally slated to be their first single. But the song is about, John wrote it about Michelle, about how, you know, he had just found out that she'd been having an affair, all this kind of stuff. And he makes her sing a line in the song that says, "You don't understand how a girl like me can love just one man." And I just, this song is like, it sounds so upbeat. It sounds so sunny. It sounds, you know, just so joyous. But it's not. It's actually, I don't know, kind of awful. like, awkward band meeting, right? Like, I can't believe John did this. Like, but anyway, it's a lovely song. We're going to listen to it right here. We'll jump into some stuff, and I will be back to chat with you in a bit.

All right, this is Tall Jay. You're listening to The Breakfast Club here on KUAA 99.9 FM. That was City Flanker, a pretty cool dream pop band out of China. Before that was a group, an artist called Louis 16 with this, they're French, with a song called Just Like Me. I will be honest, I first listened to that song because I thought it was going to be a version of Just Like Me from Paul Revere and the Raiders, which is one of my 60s faves. Clearly, that is not the Paul Revere song, though. But that's fine. It's still a fun one. Super catchy. Before that, we had some Brian Eno. I cannot say enough good things about Brian Eno. And Dopamoon, My Beloved Charlatans, Dina Ogon, and started that little bunch of songs off with the Mamas and the Papas. So kind of my, kind of the theme I'm going with for today is just songs that when I first heard them, I was just like, holy smokes, this is so cool. You know, just things that kind of, blew my mind. I'm going to do one from the Small Faces next. They're one of my favorite old mod bands. Steve Marriott, his voice. Wow. Right. I much prefer the Small Faces to his later work when he was in Humble Pie, but you know, not everybody shares that opinion, and that is fine. Anyway, I'm going to play the song Ichiku Park. When I was a much younger person, I used to very confidently say that I thought this was the best song of the 1960s. I still love this song, but holy smokes, like, there's so many songs. How can you choose a best one? But this is the one that I used to call, you know, I used to say was the best. You know, I gave it points for being British because of the whole British invasion thing. It's about teenage rebellion. It's about, it's got this cool psychedelic bridge. And so to me, it just melded all these different things in it. And I really like that. One funny thing, the name Ichiku for the park. I guess there was a spot in London, a park in London where that had a wooded area where the teenagers would go to do things that teenagers go to do in parks. And there was there was a lot of poison ivy in the woods. And so they'd end up very itchy. And so the local kiddos started calling the place Ichiku Park. And that's what this song is about. Anyway, I love this one. Steve Marriott, his voice is just absolutely phenomenal in this track. The background vocals, wonderful. Let's go.

All right, the small faces. You can see what I mean about Steve Marriott's voice. Holy smokes. Anyway, let's jump into some more songs right now. The first one I've got here to share with you. This song to me is, it's interesting. It's a, I share this with people every once in a blue moon just because to me it's a curiosity. So it's Franz Gall. You know, one of the, I guess you could say, central figures of the French yé-yé movement in the mid-60s. This is something she did in the late 60s. However, this one's a bit of a departure for her. She's singing an old reggae song. I think the original version of this was done by a woman named Judy Mallet. It's called I Shall Sing. So it's Franz Gall doing reggae, but she sings it in German. It exists. I don't know what else to say about it. It's a fun one. This never makes any of my kind of best of playlists or anything like that. But whenever I run across it, I'm like, oh, yeah, I kind of dig this. So anyway, here we go. And then we're going to go with some bands from all over the place. Kind of that same era, mid to late 60s. But yeah, anyway. So here's Franz Gall singing reggae in German.

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2: All right, that last one there by a group from Notre Dame. Most of that stuff I played in that last little bunch, 1960s, right? Obviously, that last one was not from the 1960s. That's a more recent track. Anyway, my name's Tall Jay. This is The Breakfast Club. 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Thank you to those who are following along online at KUAAFM.org. Yeah, I'm just playing song. You know, I'm playing stuff from, you know, we're just bouncing around like I normally do on this show. Just trying to play a hodgepodge of things from across the globe. But today, as I'm breaking in to talk to you, I'm sharing songs that... it blew my mind the first time I heard them. You know, songs that were on repeat heavily, after I first heard them. This next one I want to play, minus that Notre Dame track, which was not from the 60s. This next one I want to play is a 1969 record by a group called Pigeon that I think deserved a much wider audience for a lot of reasons, but they didn't get it. And I'm going to talk about that in a minute after we listen to this song. I want you to hear this first. I think I played this, I've been here for about a month, right? I think I played this in my first week on the show, but I didn't talk about the song. I want to talk about it today. So this is a song called Of the Time When I Was Young from 1969 by a band called Pigeon from their self-titled and only album. And I'll talk about what happened with this singer after this. If you already know, you're a cool person. Anyway, and if you don't know, you're about to become cool because I'm about to tell you. So anyway, here we go. This is Pigeon, Of the Time When I Was Young. I adore this track.

right, so that's Pigeon. Thinking of the time when I was young. I love that song so much. So the singer of that group, like I said, this album came out in 1969. It was on Decca Records. The singer of this group was a man named Bruce Wayne Campbell. Not to be confused with the other Bruce Campbell, the chainsaw wielding friend from the Evil Dead movies, right? Like this, this is a very different person, same name. This Bruce Campbell went by the stage name of Joe Bryath. For those of you who don't know who Joe Bryath was, he was the first openly gay rock star, singer, signed to a major label, signed in 1969. Pigeon fell apart. Joe Bryath came back 4 years later with a solo album that is like super glam rock, big loud guitars, very outer space kind of production on it, all that kind of stuff, like pretty much what you'd expect from a 1973 glam record. It is glorious. And I think it's important to consider what else was going on in 1973, right? You've got the New York Dolls, you've got David Bowie, everybody's doing this gender bending androgyny thing, right? In the rock and roll, and it's super edgy, and everybody's into it, and it's so in your face and provocative, and all that kind of stuff. But Joe Bryath was never taken seriously. Joe Bryath was left behind. Joe Bryath, David Johansen can come out in platform shoes and, heels and makeup, women's clothing, all that kind of stuff, and is celebrated as being this provocateur. But then Joe Bryath, who's openly gay, totally left behind. The world wasn't ready, which is really a shame because, people playing dress up got celebrated and people who were real got left behind. So I'm going to play a song now from that first Joe Bryath album called I'm a Man. This is a wonderful tune. More people need to know this stuff. Anyway, here we go.

Yeah, how cool is that song? I love it. I just think that is such a fantastic chunk of rock and roll. And I'm going to say it. I think it's a crime that the New York Dolls are remembered as provocateurs while Joe Bryath is a footnote that hardly anybody knows about. Anyway, I'm going to jump into some more tunes here. We're going to be, let me see. Got some synthy stuff lined up here. There's one that I just, there's a group here I'm going to start off with called Do Not Do. I think I might be leaning a little too hard on the French stuff today. This is another French one. This one's pretty fun. This is new to me. It's a version of them doing a Blondie track. See, I've got some Erasure, some Book of Love. I'm going to end it off with some Sylvester. I love Sylvester's stuff. I've talked about this on the show a little bit before, but, you know, most people, if you know Sylvester, the people who know his stuff, most people are familiar with what he was doing in the late 70s. I am more partial to his mid-80s stuff, but that might just be me. So anyway, let's start off with this. Like I said, this is a new one to me. This isn't like a this isn't a groundbreaking thing like the Joe Bryath stuff we just listened to. This is just a little slice of fun.

0: All right, Sylvester with Too Late. 1984, I think, on that one. Maybe 83. I don't know. It's, you know, stage of his career when he switched from doing the disco to the high energy that was released on the Megatone label. So much fun. Before that, Book of Love with Boy, a Drama from Erasure. Started out and then started that off with Do Not Do, their version of Heart of Glass. Wondering if you happened to catch, so Andy Bell from Erasure performed a couple of shows up in Park City. Gosh, was it last November? Maybe it was December. I think it was November. Wondering if you happened to catch those shows. I saw one of the nights with my dear friend, and when he performed Drama, and the whole, you know, he sings his line, "You are guilty," and then, you know, on the record, there's this "guilty" that comes in, right? And the whole crowd, fists in the air, "guilty." It was so cool. It was such a good show. My only gripe about the show was backup band, live band, by the way. It was fantastic, but the backup band was a bunch of Nashville kind of studio folks. And there's a portion of the show where Andy went off stage and the band played an arrangement of an Erasure classic. I've forgotten which one right now, but that's probably for the best. But they did it in a very new Nashville kind of way. And I'm going to say it. It was obnoxious. I was not a fan. Anyway, up next, I've got a band out of Spain. Esplendor Geometrico. This is very new to me. I heard this for the first time yesterday. Thank you entirely to my colleague here, Sabrina. I got a text from her. She's like, "I just stumbled across this. This sounds like something you would like." So I listened to it. I liked it. I texted her back that I was going to play her on the show this morning. And this is super cool. This is I think from 1980. I think the band's entire output was like 80, 81. I'm not going to pretend to be an expert on this group because, like I said, I heard them for the first time last night. But yeah, this is super cool. It's very early industrial kind of stuff. Super fun. So anyway, let's go with this. This one's a little more edgy than sonically than anything I've played on the show so far today. I hope you dig it. It scratched an itch for me yesterday, so I wanted to share it this morning here on my show. I'm Tall Jay. This is The Breakfast Club. 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And of course, streaming online at KUAAFM.org, Esplendor Geometrico. Anyway, I'm just going to play this for you. I dig it.
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Yeah, so huge shout out to my colleague Sabrina for turning me onto that one. Like I said, yeah, she sent it to me last night. She's like, I just found this. I think you'll dig it. And I did. It's super cool. I want to do a deep dive on that band. As I was listening to them, you know, for the first time last night, I'm gonna play a track from a band that was like the first thing that came to mind. I'm gonna do some Fad Gadget, and because I also love Fad Gadget, they're amazing, total pioneers, right? One of my favorite stories about Fad Gadget. So they were on Mute Records, right, and had a pretty big underground following in Europe, and this young group of upstarts got signed to Mute Records as well, and they got the label really wanted to promote them, so they put them on tour with Fad Gadget as the support group, and that group was Depeche Mode. Depeche Mode, I think it's fair to say, had a wee bit more success than Fad Gadget ever had, but they never forgot the debt that they owed to Frank Tovey, who was Fad Gadget, right? They never forgot the debt that they owed. And so years later, you know, they're doing this like arena tour across the world. And they brought Fad Gadget along as the opener to expose them to a lot of new people, which I just think is lovely. And so anyway, let's do, this is Collapsing New People. It's impossible for me to pick a favorite Fad Gadget track, but this is the one I picked. And then, you know, we're going to bounce around. We'll do some other stuff. I've got a song from a group called Pink Project out of Italy. They're super interesting. I don't know what else to say about them. I'm going to do a Hubert Koss song. He's a German artist. Then back to France. I really am leaning on France pretty heavy today. I need to be more aware of that, I think. Then I've got a track from Shriekback that I love. Anyway, let's get going on this. If you're not familiar with Fad Gadget, I hope you like this as much as I do. They're super cool.

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2: That last song there, that was Shriek Back with My Spine is the Baseline. Such a fun song. Just the funky post-punk groove in that. Absolutely love it. Before that, we had the Le Mignonas, Christine Jacqueline before that with Fou de Vous. That's a song that's very new to me. First heard it, I don't know, maybe a couple weeks ago. I cannot get enough of it. I've been playing that one like crazy. The synth line in that is so cool, and her vocal, I love it. Before that, the German language version of Hubert Kaa's The Picture, Pink Project out of Italy with Amama, and I started that set off with some Fad Gadget. As I've been jumping in, kind of my theme, I'm trying to do themes each day, right? My theme for today is songs that the first time I heard them, they just blew my mind. The next one I'm going to do here is from John Cale. John Cale, of course, was a member of the Velvet Underground. Volumes and volumes and volumes and volumes of things can be said about how important and influential and pivotal the Velvet Underground were. This is one of Cale's solo tracks, right? It's Paris 1919. Like, if you're going to play a solo John Cale track, is there another song to play? The man has an amazing catalog, but this one, like, seriously, the first time I heard it, it just bowled me over. So I'm going to play this right now. I just, this is one of those songs that just like musically, it's so next level, just so, so perfect, really. I'm going to play this. I don't know what else to say about it. This other than what I just said, like this song is, it's mind blowing. Anyway, here we go.

Holy smokes, right? Seriously, the first time I heard that, it's just like, what is happening to my brain right now? So that's John Cale with Paris 1919. This is The Breakfast Club. I'm your host, Tal J. You're listening to KUAA 99.9 FM in Salt Lake City. You can follow along at KUAAFM.org as well. My first thought when I heard that, you know, because like I was a huge Velvet Underground fan. My first thought when I heard that was, why didn't John Cale get a bigger role in the Velvets? And my second thought was, Lou Reed would never be able to replicate this. This song is amazing. You know, earlier in the show, I said that I kind of think it's a crime that the New York Dolls were heralded as such provocateurs when Joe Bryant was sitting right there and was being ignored. I guess my other hot take for today's show is John Cale should have been given a bigger role in the Velvets, because holy smokes, like, that's what the man can do. Amazing. Anyway, a little bit ago, I played a Spanish, and by Spanish, I mean from Spain, industrial track, early industrial track that my colleague Sabrina sent to me last night. You might think that that would be the newest to me song I would play on the show, but you would be incorrect. When I got into the studio today, I'm logging in, I'm getting set up, I'm tweaking my playlists, all that. I checked my email. I've got an email from a publicist. Sometimes I open those, sometimes I don't. I opened it. Happens to be a new single that dropped this morning from a Salt Lake City artist, Josely Paulette. It's a song called The Witness. And I was like, yeah, her stuff's really cool. I'm going to check this out. This song is really cool. So I first heard this maybe 15 minutes before I went on the air today. This is a new one. It's called The Witness from Josely Paulette. This dropped this morning. It's hard to play a newer release than something that's only been out for a few hours. Anyway, I really liked the sound of this when I heard it, so I was like, I'm throwing this in my show. So anyway, Josely Paulette, The Witness, released this morning. Check this out.

All right, this is Tall Jay. You're listening to my show, The Breakfast Club, here on KUAA 99.9 FM in Salt Lake City. A lot of people are hanging out with us online at kuaafm.org. That was Tycho with the song Dive from the album of the same name. I talked a little bit yesterday about how that album is found its way back into my life. That's an older record, but I've been listening to it a lot lately. I'll spare y'all with the story on that because you might have heard me talking about it yesterday. Before that was a song called Unfit from Fred Thomas. That's from his 2022 album, Those Days Are Dust, Dream Erosion Part 2. And before that, a brand new one as of this morning from Salt Lake City's own Josely Paulette, The Witness. Yeah, that's a super cool song. Got an email from her label saying, hey, let's check this out. So I did. I liked it. Threw it on the show, right? Why not? I was talking to somebody at Kilby Block Party on Sunday when I was, working at our booth at the festival. And they're like, oh, what kind of stuff do you play on your show? And it's like, well, the only rule is I have to like it. And so that is why we've got this, like, hodgepodge of stuff that I play. But anyway, that Fred Thomas record, I kind of have a funny story about how I got turned on to them or him. So that's a Detroit artist. I was in Detroit. I've got a cousin who lives out there. She's one of my favorite human beings on the planet. Went out to visit her. And there's a record store in Detroit that every time I go out there, I have to stop because among all the styles of music that I'm a nerd for, one of the ones I'm a super hardcore nerd for is 60s soul. And there's a record store back there called People's Records that, like, if you're a person who collects soul records, you got to go there. The depth of what they have there is absolutely mind-blowing. I mean, they've got a whole massive wall of 45s, all alphabetized. And then if you're looking for something super specific, they even have a handful of boxes that are, they're organized by catalog number. So, like, I'm a big fan of Riktik Records. And so if I'm looking for a specific Riktik record, if I know the release number for the record, I can just go in and pull the box and it'll be a whole box of just that one single. It's beyond cool. But anyway, I was in there, I was buying some stuff. I don't remember everything I got, but, I got like an Underdogs record and I think I got some Billy Preston, I was just buying some stuff. I did get a really cool, I'm totally blanking on the name of the group. The Precisions. I got a really cool Precisions 45. Anyway, as I was in there shopping for this stuff, they were playing that record in the store, right? And I was like, this is really nice. I like this. And it wasn't what I was expecting to hear when I go in there, but I really liked it. So I picked up a copy while I was there. I go back to my cousin's place. I didn't know that Fred Thomas was a Detroit artist. I just knew I bought the record and I liked it. So I get back to her house. I'm like, you got to check out this record I bought today. They're playing it in the store. It's so cool. She started laughing. She knows the guy because, of course, she does. She's super cool. But in the mail, unopened, was her copy of the album that he had sent to her. So just kind of funny. I love when things like that happen. So today's theme, I've just been playing songs that kind of blew my mind the first time I heard them, right? Speaking of being a soul nerd, the next one I want to play is from Don Covey and the Good Timers. This is a awesome 60s soul record. It's the original version of Mercy Mercy. A lot of folks know this song because the Rolling Stones did it, did a version of this in 1964 on their Out of Our Heads album. Obviously that was the first version I heard. So, when I heard this version, I'm on the fence about which one I like better. This Don Covey version rips. It's so good. I'm way more, I grew up with the Rolling Stones version, so it's hard to top one that you grew up with, right? But the thing that blew my mind about this, is how much of a debt Mick Jagger owes vocally to Don Covey.
You got to play these songs side by side. I won't inflict both versions of it on you right now, but you got to play them side by side. Mick just mimics Don Covey's vocals on this record. Like, every inflection is identical. You know, there's a lot of there's been a lot of, you know, think pieces and stuff like that written about how you know, so much of the British invasion, so much of like white rock and roll from the 60s and every decade wouldn't exist if it wasn't for the black artists that they were ripping off, you know, stealing the songs from, stuff like that. I actually read a thing recently that the origin of the term cover, like a cover song, comes from the practice of white record labels in the 50s and 60s taking songs from black artists that were killer songs, giving them to their white artists in an attempt to cover up the success of the black artists. And that is super gross. And since that time, I've been trying to make it a personal point to break myself of the habit of calling things cover songs. And I'm just going to say they're renditions of or versions of things like that. Because, I don't know, having the term cover song put in that kind of a context seems yucky to me. So anyway, after that little non sequitur, let's go with some Don Covey. Don Covey and the Good Timers, Mercy Mercy. This is a super cool track. If you're not familiar with Don Covey, I highly recommend you poke around in his catalog. It is killer after killer after killer. He's probably best remembered for being the guy who wrote Chain of Fools for Aretha Franklin. Anyway, big fan of Don. Here we go.

How cool is that? Don Covey and the Good Timers. I love that one. Love it, love it, love it, love it. And seriously, like I said, if you're not familiar with his catalog, take some time to acquaint yourself. It's there's so much good stuff in there. So much good stuff. Yeah, like I said, he wrote Chain of Fools. He wrote Seesaw. If you're into that kind of stuff, you'll dig it. Anyway, I'm going to jump to a really cool song from a group out of Nigeria. And then we're going to go to Jamaica. And then we're going to go to India. And we're going to go back to France, because apparently I am obsessed with France today. But that shouldn't be a surprise. I've been playing lots of French stuff all month. And then if there's time, I want to close things out with a disco group called Wonder. I know nothing about them except for that I picked up one of their records super cheap somewhere, and I totally dig it. I don't know where they're from. I haven't been able to find any information about them. I think, just from the accent of the singer, I think they're European, but no idea. Anyway, this is Felix and Negasia and the Survivals with Black Precious Color out of Nigeria. I think you'll dig this.

0: Nuts Wonder, Up and Down, super fun disco track on the Uniwave label, 1979, I believe. Like I said, I know nothing at all about that artist. If any of y'all know, please fill me in. I would like to know more. Anyway, thanks for being here. I'm about out of here for the day. I will be back tomorrow. My name is Tall J. This is The Breakfast Club. 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

Welcome, greetings and salutations, my darling sea monkeys. 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My fellow nitwits, numbskulls, nuisances, nincompoops, and nose pickers, I have missed you so, and I'm glad to be back here. But here's a question I have for all ya listeners out there, wherever ya be. Did you ever wish you were a kid again? At least in spirit? I mean, I don't want to be walking around in diapers or nothing again, but I do occasionally miss the whimsy of being a child. And lately I've been trying to cultivate my inner child, and it's made me fathomlessly happier. And I want to pass that on to you, the dear listeners, the dear sea monkeys. So today, that is going to be the focus of the show, is to bring up that inner child in all of us. And I hope that the selections today, as well as, you know, some of the nitwittery performed by yours truly, will bring you back into a childlike mindset. The songs that we'll be playing today are from various children's shows, albums, from children's television shows, which were hosted by local people all across the country from the advent of television and through about the 70s and 80s, and I will be highlighting some of those today, especially those that are near and dear to Salt Lake City. And today, we'll also be playing music that makes you feel childlike, hopefully. So I hope you enjoy the set today. And without further ado, let's get the ball rolling.

Dwarves of yore made mighty spells, while hammers fell like ringing bells, in places deep where dark things sleep, in hollow halls beneath the fells. Goblets they carved there for themselves, and harps of gold where no man delves. There lay they long, and many a song was sung unheard by man or elves. For ancient king and elvish lord, there many a gleaming golden hoard they shaped and wrought, and light they caught to hide in gems on hilt of sword. On silver necklaces they strung the flowering stars, on crowns they hung the dragon fire and twisted wire. They meshed the light of moon and sun. The pines were roaring on the height, the winds were moaning in the night. The fire was red, it flaming spread. The trees like torches blazed with light. Bells were ringing in the dale. The men looked up with faces pale.

0: dizzy.
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2: Oh, the merry-go-round broke down.
3: All right, my little sea monkeys, let's recap what we've done here so far. We kicked things off right good with the H.R. Puffin Stuff theme. Followed that up with Sing by the Carpenters. Istanbul, not Constantinople, by They Might Be Giants. And then there was a medley from the animated Hobbit film from 1977. That's What Bilbo Baggins Hates. It's The Misty Mountains Cold and Gandalf's Reflection. After that, we played a track by the Bohunks called It Is to Laugh, which is from an album that they did that is music from the original Hal Roach comedies, from everything from, let's see, Little Rascals and Laurel and Hardy. And they do some really good stuff. Some other albums that they've done include some Raymond Scott cover albums, which, love those. And then we had a track by Devo, Watch Us Work It. And that is from a more contemporary children's show called Yo Gabba Gabba. And not really Styrofoam Tuesday without a little Devo here. And then the track that we just played is a cover of The Merry-Go-Round Broke Down by none other than The Three Stooges. Came across that album in a store in Ogden and was elated to find it there. If you're a Three Stooges fan, check it out. It's pretty fantastic. And speaking of the Three Stooges, they were often included as main parts in children's television shows back in the 40s, 50s, 60s, 70s. And yeah, I just wanted to talk a little bit more about local children's television today. And it is often where kids learned habits and morals, lessons, and were entertained before and after school, if any of you recall this time. And there were national shows like Howdy Doody, the Howdy Doody Show, Captain Kangaroo, but then there were also regional shows, so basically anywhere around the gyrating globe, and specifically in the United States, you could go to a town, turn on the television in the morning for your kid, and there would be a local host there cracking jokes, showing cartoons, teaching the kids how to brush their teeth and walk across the street safely. If you're of more of my generation, you might be familiar with Mr. Rogers. A lot of PBS shows were kind of in this similar vein of entertaining plus educating at the same time. And I miss that time because there's not really, that doesn't really exist on a huge level anymore. And I think it was a special time to have all of these local and national performers showing their gifts, sharing their gifts with the world and brightening people's days, especially children's. If you recall a children's host or a children's show that resonated with you or made you joyful as a child, would love to hear from you. You can always call the station down here at 385-528-1129. That is, and that number again is 385-528-1129. Or you can always hit us up on the Instagram at Styrofoam Tuesday on Instagram. Again, that is at Styrofoam Tuesday on Instagram. Would love to hear from you about your experiences with children's shows, local children's television shows, and might even share it over the air. But anyway, I'm going to play some tracks from some of those shows, and I hope that you not only enjoy them, but that they spark some memories for you. Enjoy.

0: neighborhood, a beautiful day for a neighbor. 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Could you be mine? It's a neighborly day in this beauty wood, a neighborly day for a beauty. Would you be mine? Could you be mine? I have always wanted to have a neighbor just like you. I've always wanted to live in a neighborhood with you. So let's make the most of this beautiful day. Since we're together, we might as well say, would you be mine? Could you be mine? Won't you be my neighbor? Won't you please? Won't you please? Please, won't you be my neighbor?
1: Say, kids, what time is it?

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1: Well, howdy, Mr. Doody, and boys and girls at home in all our peanut galleries, let's go!

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But did you know that Howdy and I can see every one of you, too? Yes, sir, kids! 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

0: 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Our wonderful Princess Summer, Fall, Winter, Spring. Howdy, Princess.
1: Well, howdy, Buffalo Bob.
0: And listen now, kids, and you can sing along with the Princess.

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2: lovable, gullible, harmless, made for tall and wet. Cecil the C6C serpent, created by Bob Clampett. 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
2: Love

All right, my sea monkeys, my nitwits, numbskulls, nuisances, nincompoops, and nose pickers, we are coming up on the end of the first hour of the show, and I hope you are getting a rootin' tootin' good time out of it today. And I just wanted to shout out, we had a caller during that stretch of music, More Cowbell Dave Hunt, and thank you so much, Dave, for your vote of enthusiasm and support, and glad that you are enjoying things out there. What have we got going here? Let's recap, shall we? And we opened up that last stretch of music with the Hotel Balderdash theme song. And what was Hotel Balderdash, you ask? You scratch your noggin? Well, it was a locally broadcasted television show in here, Salt Lake City, Utah, from 1972 to 82. And it basically consisted of three main characters who worked at a hotel: the manager, Cannonball, the bellboy, Harvey, and that shiftless nephew, Raymond. And they would always be chasing after Raymond, who would be doing antics and slapstick skits, and then they would show cartoon clips. And apparently I was watching a video, and they would get a lot of their jokes from Bazooka Bubblegum rappers and kind of do bits off of that. But pretty amazing, and they would do, I don't know, like 300 plus shows a year, and start out at 6:45 in the morning and have wrangle all these children in to film. And I don't know, find that super impressive. And I wish there was more footage online of these guys performing. I would love to see more of it. I've only seen a few videos out there, and I've gotten recommends from people for more footage of them. But if any of you know where there is more footage of Hotel Balderdash, please give me a ring, or again, send an Instagram message at Styrofoam Tuesday. Then we had the theme from Mr. Rogers, Won't You Be My Neighbor. Can't get any better than Mr. Rogers. It's Howdy Doody time from the Howdy Doody Show. The Wallace and Ladmo theme, which they were another kids show, but they were in Arizona and actually influenced the Hotel Balderdash guys. Then we had the Captain Kangaroo theme, and Captain Kangaroo was more of a nationally syndicated show, so probably more of you out there would be sort of aware of that show. And then we had Beanie and Cecil, which started out as a puppet show produced by Bob Clampett, who was one of the more revolutionary Looney Tunes animators. He ended up doing that show and then followed it up with more animated shows, such as Beanie and Cecil and the Beanie and Cecil Show. And yeah, from what I've seen online, great show. Highly recommend it. Well, folks, as we are heading into the second hour of the show, again, I want to help people, you know, get into a more childlike frame of mind today, to feel more childlike. I know that life as an adult can sometimes get you down, but I've got a good way to kind of tap into that mindset here. And this is a little snippet from something that Robert Paul Smith said, and this is his recommendation for getting into a more childlike mindset, and it's called Live Like a Child in the 1950s. And this is included in a book called Everyday Play, A Campaign Against Boredom. So here is what Robert Paul Smith says. He says, many, many hours of my childhood were spent in learning how to whistle, in learning how to snap my fingers, in hanging from the branch of a tree, in looking in an ant's nest, in digging holes, making piles, tearing things down, throwing rocks at things.
We strung beads on strings. We strung spools on strings. We tied each other up with string and belts and clothesline. We sat in boxes. We sat under porches. We sat on roofs. We sat on limbs of trees. We stood on boards over excavations. We stood on top of piles of leaves. We stood under rain dripping from the eaves. We stood up to our ears in snow. We looked at things like knives and Emmys and pig nuts and grasshoppers and clouds and dogs and people. We skipped and hopped and jumped, not going anywhere. Just skipping and hopping and jumping and galloping. We sang and whistled and hummed and screamed. What I mean is, we did a lot of nothing. So, my little sea monkeys, that's a little bit of advice for you today. If doing nothing sounds appealing, do that. If you need to make a little bit of noise, go find the closest instrument next to you and just wail on it. Or, if you don't have an external instrument handy, you always have the ultimate instrument, your own voice. Just make a weird noise! Just make a weird noise! It's that easy, and I already feel a rush of dopamine, so I highly recommend it. Okay, folks, if you're tuning in now, this is Vincent McVincent, and this is Cyberfoam Tuesday. 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Let's do a little bit more music here, folks, and I hope you enjoy a little Raymond Scott.

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I want my polka dotted dicky with the crinoline fringe, or I'm going domi-doing on a domi-do binge. I want my lavender spats, and in addition to them, I want my honey-colored gusset with the herringbone hem. I want my softest little jacket made of watermelon suede, and my long persimmon placket with the platinum braid. I want my leg of mutton sleeves, and in addition to those, I want my cutie chamois booties with the leopard skin bows. I want my pink brocaded bodice with the fluffy fuzzy ruffs, and my gorgeous bright blue bloomers with the monkey feather cuffs. I want my organdy snood, and in addition to that, I want my chiffon Mother Hubbard lined with Hudson Bay rat. Dress me up from top to bottom.

Yes, folks, I would wear all of that. That much is beyond dispute. So thank you, Grace, for bringing that up. That was from a film that was written, designed, and generally had a lot to do with Dr. Seuss. And it's wild movie. If you ever get the chance to see it, it's from a movie called The 5,000 Fingers of Dr. T. And for me, there's not a lot else that screams childhood than Dr. Seuss. And so this next one, I want to do a little story time here. It's a little music and it's a little bit of a story. And I hope you enjoy it. It goes out to none other than Grace. For you know how much you love watching this with me. So take it away.

0: Sneetches.
1: Now the star-bellied Sneetches had bellies with stars. But the plain-bellied Sneetches had none upon Mars. No stars on their bellies. No stars upon Mars. Now those stars weren't so big. They were really quite small. You would think such a thing wouldn't matter at all. But because they had stars, all the star-belly Sneetches would brag.
2: We're the best kind of Sneetch on the beaches.
1: With their snoots in the air, they would sniff and they'd snort. They'd have nothing to do with a plain-belly sort.
3: Ronald, remember, when you are out walking, you walk past a Sneetch of that type without talking. Keep your snoot in the air and remember to snort. We have no truck whatever with the plain-bellied sort.
1: When the star-bellied children went out to play ball, could a plain belly get in the game? Not at all. You only could play if your bellies had stars, and the plain-bellied children had none upon theirs.
4: Yeah, your belly's got

the Starbelly Sneetches had Frankfurter roasts, or picnics, or parties, or marshmallow toasts, they never invited the Plainbelly Sneetches. They left them out cold in the dark of the beat.

0: kept them away, never let them come near. 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
1: They just are not suited. No stars upon thars.
0: Then one day, it seems, while the plain-bellied sneetches were moping and doping alone on the beaches, just sitting there, wishing their bellies had stars, a stranger approached in the strangest of cars.
2: My friends, I have seen they've been treating you mean. My name is Sylvester McMonkey McBean. I know precisely why you're so unhappy, and that I can fix. I'm the fix-it-up chappie.

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1: A star? Here?
0: Yes, my friend, there. And the first to go through gets the trip at half fare. Thank you. Thank you. Thank you.

0: Ladies and gentlemen, we are faced with a most awkward dilemma. We're the true Starbellies. We had them first. We're still the best Sneetches, and they're still the worst.
1: Yeah, but how are we going to prove it? Which is which? I can't tell us apart.
2: Let me through. Excuse me. Step aside, please. Thank you. You don't know me, my friends, but calm down if you can. I'm here to help the original Starbelly clan. Those upstarts, it's true, now have stars just like you. But follow me, my friends, and you know what I'll do. I'll make you again the best Sneetches on the beaches. And all it will cost you is $10 eaches. Belly stars, my dear friends, are no longer in style, and I'll have yours off in a very short while in my wondrous machine which eradicates stars. Then you won't look like Sneetches who have them on bars.
0: Eradicates these?
2: Eradicates these with the greatest of ease, provided you pay your $10, if you please.
0: Here's 10 for the boy and 10 for me.
2: Thank you.

Then, of course, those with stars all got frightfully mad. To be wearing a star now was frightfully bad. Then, of course, old Sylvester McMonkey McBean invited them into his star office.

Then, of course, from then on, as you probably guessed, things really got into a horrible mess. All the rest of that day, on those wild, screaming beaches, the fix-it-up chappie kept fixing up Sneetches. Off again, on again, in again, out again. Through the machines, they raced round and about again, changing their stars every minute or two. They kept paying money. They kept running through until neither the plane nor the star bellies knew whether this one was that one, or that one was this one, or which one was what one, or what one was who. Then, when every last cent of their money was spent, the fix-it-up chap packed up, and he went.

0: And he laughed as he drove his car up the beach.
1: They never will learn. No, you can't teach a sneech.
0: But McBean was quite wrong. I am happy to say that the sneeches got really quite smart on that day. That day they decided that sneeches are sneeches, and no kind of sneech is the best on the beaches. That day all the sneeches forgot about stars, and whether they had one or not upon Thars.

television hosts have sought to do, and that's what I seek to do as well. So let's listen to a few more from some old television hosts and see the magic that they brought.

0: you breathe.
1: I had a funny dream while sleeping in bed about a small tomato that refused to turn red. I pondered that thought about what I've been taught in every tomato I've ever seen bought. So I delved into research and answers were sought. Off to my library my bicycle sped, wanting to know about tomatoes refusing their red. Leafing through books about veggies and greens with photos of farmers wearing blue jeans. My head was ablaze, absorbed in those scenes. I was learning so much, but held in my screams. I read what the growers and grocers had said, but nothing about a tomato that refused to turn red. Tomatoes will ripen, instructed the books. The proof is here. Come gander a look. All that were juicy, some hard or lean, and all of them started as the greenest of green. They grow on a vine to ripen in time. Every one of yours, and most all of mine. They bask in the sun, and ripen when done, hundreds and millions, ripe by the ton. Called cherry, Jersey, and many more too, those ripen to red, and then they are through. I read about tomatoes grown in small nooks and saw photos of some twined near cool brooks to be grown for salads, raw or stew cooked, and wrote tasty recipes from the research I took. I gazed something new as I saw in those books from the hundreds of photos and my thousands of looks. I noticed new colors of tomatoes on farms. Those changed my perception, which caused me alarm. So many new colors of options to dish, and began to understand a non-reddish wish. Choosing orange, yellow, or purple instead, since the color of my tomato refused was mere red. Now I've wandered a bit as a prelude to song, and fear that my poem is running a bit long. So back to the tomato that I dreamt in my bed. You remember the one that refused to turn red? I came to conclusions with more or less said. There's many other colors for ripening instead.
2: A clown, a clown, I think I'll be a clown. I think I'll make the people laugh and laugh all over town. A clown, that's what I'll be, a clown.

0: Sometimes I feel when I'm afraid that I will never make the grade. 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I'm not quite sure of me, you see, when I have to make a clown of me. A clown, a clown, I think I'll be a clown. I think I'll make the people laugh and laugh all over town. A clown, that's what I'll be, a clown. Sometimes I feel all good inside and haven't got a thing to hide. My friends all tell me I'm the best. They think I'm better than the rest. It's times like this I act myself, and I let the clown stay on the shelf. 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
1: Even though it might be hard sometimes, it feels good to be able to be our real selves. The more we play about things with the people we trust and love, the more we understand, and the more we discover the truth about who we really are.

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3: 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I hope you have your fezzes on, you're eating your corned beef hash, and you're enjoying this show and tapping into your inner child. It's a good feeling to have to feel light on your feet and in your soul. And that's what we're trying to do here at Styrofoam Tuesday every week here on KUAA FM. And this is Vincent McVincent, your host, bringing it to you every week. And just like Mr. Rogers was saying, it's fun to be a clown. And that's definitely a part of each and every one of us. But it's also good to be ourselves. Just be yourself, and that is beautiful. And that's really the message that we're trying to convey here at Styrofoam Tuesday, is that it is beautiful when each of us is ourselves. And if you feel like Styrofoam Tuesday speaks to you, well, we are opening up our membership for Nitwit Nincompoop Nose Picker Nation. So if you would like to be part of Styrofoam Tuesday's fan club, maybe get your own fedora, get a certificate saying that you're an official nitwit nincompoop nose picker, get a t-shirt, let us know. If you can reach us at Instagram, feel free to do that at Styrofoam Tuesday on Instagram. Or, you know, shoot me over a call, 385-528-1129, 385-528-1129, and we will figure out how to get you set up in your membership as a fellow nitwit nincompoop nose picker here at Styrofoam Tuesday. Anyway, let's keep the music going, folks. Here we go.

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They really are disgusted. 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
0: No talking, please.
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0: folks, your insipid host, Vincent McVinson here, slinging you the silliest, wackiest tunes that I can find. And I feel like I'm doing a pretty bang-up job with it. So, thank you. And thank you, KUAA, for allowing me to be on the air and sling these ditties. And the Utah Arts Alliance, thank you oh so very much. Well, you remember last week when I got my arms ripped off by a gorilla. No need to be concerned anymore. I didn't need to get my arms reattached at all, actually. Instead, I got some Philly cheesesteak sandwiches surgically affixed to my shoulders, and they're a lot more useful than my arms and hands ever were, and there's always food here right in my vicinity. So I'm happy about that. And we actually have the gorilla responsible in the studio today. And so let's welcome Lobo, everybody. Lobo. Lobo, wonderful to have you in here today.
1: Well, thank you for having me, even under such horrible conditions.
0: No, I mean, it's all in the past. I'm a lot happier now with these steaming hot Philly cheesesteaks on my arms, as my arms, so really, I should be thanking you.
1: Well, maybe Lobo overreact just a tad. Didn't get enough back from my taxes. The job market out there is terrible,
0: you know. Oh, yeah. It's hard to find a good job out there, for sure. And I understand the frustration, I really do. So, really, it's okay. It's okay, Lobo. It's okay. Styrofoam Tuesday and I are your friend.
1: Oh, this too much for Lobo. Lobo must hide in shame and degradation and unemployment.
0: No, wait. Lobo, don't go. Oh, well, I guess Lobo's gone. Well, Lobo, if you do end up hearing this, just remember, no hard feelings. Everything's cool. Everything's cool, dog. All right, let's listen to some more music.

Robin Hood and Little John walking through the forest, laughing back and forth at what the other has to say. Reminiscing this and that and having such a good time. Oodle-lolly, oodle-lolly, golly, what a day. Never ever thinking there was danger in the water they were drinking, they just guzzled it down. Never dreaming that a scheming sheriff and his posse was watching them and gathering around. Robin Hood and Little John running through the forest, jumping fences, dodging trees, and trying to get away. 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

0: Attention!
1: Now, Eddie bought some more in a lobby candy store, just in case you want a taste of something sweet.
2: Our popcorn is nutritious. You will find it delicious.
1: Most anything that you would care to eat. Cooling drinks that are so grand. Simply name your favorite brand. Awesome ice cream, so good and helpful too. If you feel you need nutrition, now's the time. It's intermission. Step right up. We have the very best for you.
3: Look at me, up and about. I haven't done this in 20 years.
4: Oh. 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

0: never had a chance to shine, never a happy song to sing, but suddenly half the world is mine. What an amazing thing, 'cause I've got a golden ticket.
1: It's ours, Charlie.
0: I've got a golden sun up in the sky.
2: Slippers, Charlie.
0: I never thought I'd see the day when I would face the world and say good morning. Look at the sun. I never thought that I would be slapping the lap of luxury, 'cause I'd have said
3: it couldn't be done.
0: But it can be done.
2: Ooh, the cane, Charlie. Ah.
1: Here I go. Watch my speed.
0: I never dreamed that I would climb over the moon in ecstasy, but

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1: This is the KUAA Community Calendar, a list of shows and other events going on around Salt Lake this week. Today, Tuesday, May 19th, The Scratch and Doug at Kilby Court, Blood Monolith, Al Ghul and Monstrology at Aces High. 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
3: Oh, my sea monkeys, my nitwit and my nincompoops and my nose pickers. We are in and entering the last hour of the show. What show are you listening to, may I ask? Do I even have to ask? Okay, I'm going to ask but I'm going to answer. 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And I was also thinking of doing a little show and tell right now, because this thing that I'm holding in my hand right now is really making me feel like a kid again. And it's it's an oversized pen. It's bigger than it's bigger than my entire head. Nothing makes you feel more like a kid than oversized novelty items. Honestly, if you need a good yuck, get one of these. I'm telling you, it'll bring tears of hilarity to your eyes. Oh, okay. Whew. Before I pass out, let's get to some more music. Okay. Here we go.

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We did research, authenticity was a must. Zeus, did we search, and what did we find? A lot of

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0: another exciting episode in the life of the most fantastic crime fighter the world has ever known. This is the Steel Pier in Atlantic City. Here, 16 times each day, a great horse leaps from a diving board into a huge tank of water. And describe the amazing horse as it dives as a man in a chicken suit.
1: Thank you.
0: And backstage, where the dressing rooms are located.
2: Pardon me, I'm the police commissioner of Midland City, and I'm looking for the wonderful winged warrior known as... Oh, next door. Thank you.
1: Come in.
2: Hello, winged warrior.
1: Commissioner Norton,
2: may I?
1: Of course.
2: I know you'll be diving again shortly, but a serious crime has been committed in Midland City, and I need your help, feathered fighter.
1: Commissioner, I'm no longer in the crime-fighting game, you know.
2: Yes, but the victim of this crime...
1: Showbiz is my life now.
2: ...is someone you know.
1: Would you hand me my beak plugs? Keeps the water from going up my beak.
2: He's an old friend of yours.
1: The horse doesn't need them, of course.
2: It's the mayor.
1: Oh, no, it's a real horse. See, the only fake part of the act is me in the chicken suit.
3: 30 seconds, chicken!
2: Winged warrior, please listen.
1: We'll make it fast, Commissioner.
3: Right.
2: Mayor Weekly has been the victim of a foul... wicked crime.
1: Gee, that's too bad. Well, nice seeing you, Commissioner.
2: He slipped and fell on a banana peel.
1: Did you say banana peel?
2: Not just banana peels. Candy wrappers, popsicle sticks, empty paper cups, tin cans. Midland City is being buried alive by...
1: The word, Commissioner, is pollution.
3: You're on, Winged Warrior.
2: Oh, former fighting fowl. I know that show business is your life now, but the life of a great city is at stake.
1: Commissioner.
2: Yes?
1: Long ago, I took a vow upon the golden chicken claw that I would not rest until all crime was crushed with one blow from my mighty fist.
2: Then you mean you'll give up?
1: I've come to say so long, partner. I've got a job to do back in Midland City. Oh, sure, I'll leave them for you. So long. Funny, never thought he got water up his nose.
0: Well, so the famous fowl is breaking up a famous showbiz duo just to break up an infamous scene of crime in Midland City. And another thing, doesn't that horse have a swell vocabulary? Listening tomorrow for another exciting episode in the life of the most fantastic crime fighter the world has ever known.

Thank you.

Oh, folks. Oh, my Nimrods and my nincompoops and my nose pickers. It's been one heck of a show, and I've really been having a ball today. So thank you oh so ever much for listening to me, Vincent McVincent, here on Styrofoam Tuesday. 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And folks, I hope you felt more childlike today. More like an annoying, snot-nosed kid just like me. Your older brother, Vincent McVincent, here. Corrupting your sponge-like minds. My nincompoops, you will hear from me before the show is over. Hugs and kisses.

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Okay, this poem is by Russell Edson, and it goes something like this. A piece of a man had broken off in a road. He picked it up and put it in his pocket. 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His bottom half was still standing. He walked over on his elbows and grabbed the seat of his pants and said, "Legs, go home." But as they were going along, his head fell off. His head yelled, "Legs, stop!" And then one of his knees came apart. But meanwhile, his heart had dropped out of his trunk. As his head screamed, "Legs, turn around," his tongue fell out. "Oh my God," he thought, "I'll never get home."

Hi, this is Dave Kubinski. 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

the waters of chaos, were a blessing, in fact, that brought new life. Each year, when the waters of the flood would recede, leaving, of course, the fresh minerals and nutrients in the waters, which would then cause the food to grow, and spring would be a beautiful time in Egypt because of the waters of chaos. They celebrated the coming of the waters of chaos, bringing the new life. They call that celebration in Egypt the Ark of Noah, not the Ark of Noah, but Ark of Noah.

Oil water issued for water customers in Riverton City. Oil water order issued for water customers between Jordan River to 3200W, 11800S to Bangerter. Boil your water before use. Do not drink the water without boiling. Boil water for 1 minute, and cool before use. Boiled/bottled water should be used for drinking, ice, brushing teeth, washing dishes, and food prep until further notice.